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0: Bad things happen around us every day, and I know it can be discouraging. But my friend, you and I need to guard our thoughts. We need to be careful what we focus on. I've experienced the goodness of God, and I know you have too. When I focus my mind on who He is, my mind fills up with joy and peace. Yes, terrible things happen in our world, but we have a God who loves us. He sent His Son Jesus to save us, and our hope is in Him. I love Psalm 145 that says, "The Lord is righteous in everything He does. He is filled with kindness."
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0: This is Max Lucado. A person with no input from God has the vibrancy of Shafter Lake. It languishes a few miles west of my West Texas hometown. Envision a brackish mud puddle the size of a football field. Unlike true lakes, Shafter has no pure source. No river fills to flow through it. Gas, oil, and salt water, puddle and fume, not a pleasant sight. The lake without an entrance or exit sinks. So does the life with no divine source. Hence the invitation of Jesus. If anyone thirsts, let him come to me and drink. Rivers of living water will brim and spill out of the depths of anyone who believes in me this way. Like a plant absorbs light from the sun, the believer absorbs spiritual power from the divine.
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Heard on over 30 stations, including WXRI Winston-Salem, WODY Fieldale, WTTX Appomattox, WTJY Ashboro, W272B in Sanford, WRFE Chesterfield, WJYJ Hickory, W261AP Kings Mountain, WTCF HD2 Wardensville, WKNV Fairlawn Blacksburg, WRAA Luray, WKGM Smithville Hampton Roads, WKDI Denton, WDAV HD3 Davidson, WCFM Narrows, WLXN Lexington. 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
0: God is a saving God, since he has rescued us from the pit and drawn us up from darkness. So the only right response is praise. And not just a little private thanks, not just polite, obligatory thank you note praise, not moderated and tempered praise. No, the response is singing with the saints, the household of God, the church, the body of Christ. This is unique in Christian worship among all the religions in the world. We sing in praise regularly, constantly, relentlessly, no matter the circumstances, because of who our God is. The salvation our God has given us is so deep, so wide, so profound, so constant, that we should sing like it. We should sing like we have victory in hand, like our God has never failed us and never will, like Christ has won it on our behalf. We should sing like all the suffering that this life dumps on us is but a light and momentary affliction that is preparing for us an eternal weight of glory that is beyond comparison. We should sing remembering all of God's kindness to rescue and sustain and uphold and protect, and looking forward to the certainty that he will do it forever for his people. We are a praising people, because we have a saving God.
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0: Hi, this is Wendy. 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
0: Bad things happen around us every day, and I know it can be discouraging. But my friend, you and I need to guard our thoughts. We need to be careful what we focus on. I've experienced the goodness of God, and I know you have too. When I focus my mind on who He is, my mind fills up with joy and peace. Yes, terrible things happen in our world, but we have a God who loves us. He sent His Son Jesus to save us, and our hope is in Him. I love Psalm 145 that says, "The Lord is righteous in everything He does. He is filled with kindness."
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1: Today's day sponsor is Gladys Russell and her children, Rusty, Christina, and Brent from Kannapolis, North Carolina. Gladys is sponsoring this day in loving memory of her sweet husband, Ed Russell. Ed and Gladys shared 56 wonderful years of marriage. He was the best dad and granddad, deeply devoted to his children and grandchildren. Ed loved God with all his heart, and that love overflowed to everyone around him. He lived his life fully in service to the Lord and was often seen as the hands and feet of Jesus. He never met a stranger and was always ready to help someone in need. Ed's legacy lives on through the love he shared with his family and friends, a love that continues to touch others, reflecting the way Jesus loved the world. Gladys is sharing this Bible verse with you today from Psalm 91, verses 1 and 2. He who dwells in the secret place of the Most High shall abide under the shadow of the Almighty. I will say of the Lord, He is my refuge and my fortress, my God, in Him I will trust. Thank you, Gladys, for sponsoring this day on your Joy FM. From the Morning Joyride, I'm Brendan.
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1: 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Zephaniah 3:17. The Lord your God in your midst, the Mighty One, will save. He will rejoice over you with gladness. He will quiet you with His love. He will rejoice over you with singing. 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

0: Love is a concept, an idea, a thought. But what does love look like? Hi, I'm Chuck Swindoll. St. Augustine observed this about love. It has hands to help others, feet to hasten to the poor and needy, eyes to see misery and want, ears to hear the signs and sorrows of me. That is what love looks like. I think he's saying that love is active. It has movement and motion. Oscar Hammerstein put it this way, love isn't love till you give it away. That sounds a little corny these days, but Hammerstein is right. Love doesn't exist alone or in a vacuum. It's only alive in a relationship. Give love away.
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1: This old house once knew my children. 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
1: Today's day sponsor is Gladys Russell and her children, Rusty, Christina, and Brent from Kannapolis, North Carolina. Gladys is sponsoring this day in loving memory of her sweet husband, Ed Russell. Ed and Gladys shared 56 wonderful years of marriage. He was the best dad and granddad, deeply devoted to his children and grandchildren. Ed loved God with all his heart, and that love overflowed to everyone around him. He lived his life fully in service to the Lord and was often seen as the hands and feet of Jesus. He never met a stranger and was always ready to help someone in need. Ed's legacy lives on through the love he shared with his family and friends, a love that continues to touch others, reflecting the way Jesus loved the world. Gladys is sharing this Bible verse with you today from Psalm 91, verses 1 and 2. He who dwells in the secret place of the Most High shall abide under the shadow of the Almighty. I will say of the Lord, He is my refuge and my fortress, my God, in Him I will trust. Thank you, Gladys, for sponsoring this day on your Joy FM. From the Morning Joyride, I'm Brendan.
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1: 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Gladys is sponsoring this day in loving memory of her sweet husband, Ed Russell. Ed and Gladys shared 56 wonderful years of marriage. He was the best dad and granddad, deeply devoted to his children and grandchildren. Ed loved God with all his heart, and that love overflowed to everyone around him. He lived his life fully in service to the Lord and was often seen as the hands and feet of Jesus. He never met a stranger and was always ready to help someone in need. Ed's legacy lives on through the love he shared with his family and friends, a love that continues to touch others, reflecting the way Jesus loved the world. Gladys is sharing this Bible verse with you today from Psalm 91, verses 1 and 2. He who dwells in the secret place of the Most High shall abide under the shadow of the Almighty. I will say of the Lord, He is my refuge and my fortress, my God, in Him I will trust. Thank you, Gladys, for sponsoring this day on your Joy FM. From the Morning Joyride, I'm Brendan.
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0: This is Max Lucado. A person with no input from God has the vibrancy of Shafter Lake. It languishes a few miles west of my West Texas hometown. Envision a brackish mud puddle the size of a football field. Unlike true lakes, Shafter has no pure source. No river fills to flow through it. Gas, oil, and salt water, puddle and fume, not a pleasant sight. The lake without an entrance or exit sinks. So does the life with no divine source. Hence the invitation of Jesus. If anyone thirsts, let him come to me and drink. Rivers of living water will brim and spill out of the depths of anyone who believes in me this way. Like a plant absorbs light from the sun, the believer absorbs spiritual power from the divine.
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1: Today's day sponsor is Gladys Russell and her children, Rusty, Christina, and Brent from Kannapolis, North Carolina. Gladys is sponsoring this day in loving memory of her sweet husband, Ed Russell. Ed and Gladys shared 56 wonderful years of marriage. He was the best dad and granddad, deeply devoted to his children and grandchildren. Ed loved God with all his heart, and that love overflowed to everyone around him. He lived his life fully in service to the Lord and was often seen as the hands and feet of Jesus. He never met a stranger and was always ready to help someone in need. Ed's legacy lives on through the love he shared with his family and friends, a love that continues to touch others, reflecting the way Jesus loved the world. Gladys is sharing this Bible verse with you today from Psalm 91, verses 1 and 2. He who dwells in the secret place of the Most High shall abide under the shadow of the Almighty. I will say of the Lord, He is my refuge and my fortress, my God, in Him I will trust. Thank you, Gladys, for sponsoring this day on your Joy FM. From the Morning Joyride, I'm Brendan.
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0: This is Max McLean. 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For who in the skies can compare with the Lord? Who is like the Lord among the heavenly beings? In the council of the holy ones, God is greatly feared. He is more awesome than all who surround him. O Lord God Almighty, who is like you? You are mighty, O Lord, and your faithfulness surrounds you. You rule over the surging sea. When its waves mount up, you still them. You crushed Rahab like one of the slain. With your strong arm, you scattered your enemies. The heavens are yours, and yours also the earth. You founded the world and all that is in it. From Psalm 89, listen to the Bible. It's great for the soul.
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1: Psalm 30 verse 5 tells us, "For his anger is but for a moment, and his favor is for a lifetime. 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
1: This verse is an awesome promise once you get to the second half of it. But the word anger may set some of us on edge. We don't like the idea of an angry God. Or maybe we think of God as perpetually angry, as if it's our job to appease him in the hopes that he doesn't drop the hammer on us. But that isn't what this verse says about God. Psalm 30 verse 5 says that while God gets angry justly over sin and evil, God does not live angry. He is provoked to anger, but his favor is for a lifetime. His demeanor, his posture, his heart is love and favor, smiling upon his people. His anger must be provoked, but his favor is permanent. His anger at our sin may bring consequences that are painful, but his posture and heart toward us still brings joy with the morning. He is a saving God, including from his own wrath. That's why he sent his son to save. God's love and favor are permanent. He overflows with mercy and delights to bring us to a place of joy. So we praise him.
0: Author and speaker Barnabas Piper is a pastor at Emmanuel Nashville. For his books and resources, visit joyfm.org.

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2: Secretary of Agriculture Brooke Rollins recently announced a plan to strengthen the U.S. cattle industry. She says the goal is to reinforce and prioritize the American rancher's critical role in what she described as the national security of the United States. A statement from the USDA reports the national cattle herd is at a 75-year low, while consumer demand for beef has grown over the past decade. Secretary Rollins says it takes time to increase the size of the domestic cattle herd. That's why the USDA is investing now to make these markets less volatile for ranchers over the long term and more affordable for consumers.
3: Stay tuned. Your daily pearl of wisdom is coming up next.
2: Today's program is made possible by Virginia Department of Conservation and Recreation, which offers farmers and landowners cost-share funding for best management practices that protect water quality and natural resources. The cost-share program is now accepting applications from farmers and landowners in the Commonwealth of Virginia. Information at your local Soil and Water Conservation District office. Our pearl of wisdom today is another one from our founding father, Benjamin Franklin, who once said, "Don't throw stones at your neighbor's windows if your own windows are glass." That's your pearl of wisdom. You're on the farm, and I'm Ish.
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7: 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They would be Kevin Williams, woo! Lauren Talley, Gene McDonald,
8: hello, folks.
7: Mark Bishop,
9: glad to be here.
7: Michael Booth,
10: hi.
7: Andy Andrews, Pat Barker,
8: yeah.
7: The soft feminine side, Tori Taft.
11: Oh, Michael scared
8: there
11: me.
8: She is.
7: I'm Daniel Britt, and we welcome now the one and only Bill Gaither. We call him our legend, and we do so lovingly.
9: So right, my friends.
8: So right. So right, you do.
9: And my guests today are all filled with hope and sharing the love of Jesus. Let's get started. It's going to be a good day.
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1: Here we go.
4: Let's skip it, Kevin. Let's just go to
2: You know, a few may say skip it, but the panel overwhelmingly wants it, so it's here. It's called the word of the day. If you know this word, ring on in. You got a bell there, so let's hear it. Panoply. Panoply is the word. P-A-N-O-P-L-Y. Panoply.
1: We play that all the time.
0: Oh, my mispronunciation friend. Let me tell you, it is panoply is the actual pronunciation. Not many people know it, and the phonetic description in the script is certainly incorrect. It's one of Yugoslavia's favorite family games. Unlike Monopoly, where you move objects around a board and you buy property, collect money, in Panoply, you simply roll the dice and then hit your partner in the head with a pan.
1: Yeah. That does not sound funny.
0: The games are surprisingly short.
5: One round.
0: First one to roll the dice wins. Now, I need to make a disclaimer here. 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This is merely a public service announcement to say if your wife says, let's play a game, and has a frying pan in her hand, go directly to jail. Don't pass go. Don't collect $200. That's right. Oh,
2: whoa.
1: Wow.
6: I like a good Cold War relic every now and again. Well, thank you for that disclaimer about the violence, because let me tell you what it really means.
3: I wasn't right.
6: It really means it's a formal word, and it refers to a group or a collection that is impressive, either because of its size or because it includes so many different kinds of people or things.
1: That's us.
6: Oh. See? Interesting. Yeah. It's close, but really no cigar.
0: You never know what you're going to learn here on Homecoming Radio.
4: You know, it's
3: a panoply of things.
6: A panoply
4: it's interesting
6: of things.
4: To me how quiet the room gets when Tori speaks.
2: Oh.
4: So, Tori, could you give me some clues of how to get it that quiet when I speak?
6: Well, I think it's mainly they are poised on the edge of their seat to see if I'm going to make it through what I'm supposed to say without screwing it up.
0: Oh. Bill, when you speak, we can always hear the crickets.
7: Well, if you like good quartet singing with a groove, this is the song for you. My buddies, Lefevre Quartet. Let me tell you about Jesus.

0: That's the Lefevre Quartet. Let me tell you about Jesus. Now, if you don't like happy music, we just can't help you right here on Homecoming Radio.
1: We like it.
0: We're here to have a good time. Hey, Tori, tell us a story.
2: Well, I tell you what. I've been thinking about starting meetings at my house. You know, we're big meeting people.
0: Oh, yeah. I've always
2: around
0: known
2: the
0: that
2: Taft household. And I'm thinking about starting one for people who have OCD.
0: Uh-huh.
2: I don't actually have it, but I'm just hoping that when they get there and they take one look around, they'll all start cleaning
0: Brilliant.
2: My house.
0: I like it.
3: I love it.
4: Brilliant.
3: I actually have CDO.
2: What's that?
3: It was just like OCD, but it's alphabetical like it should be.
5: How far do you have to go back for that one? That is so good. That's so good.
6: Rock, rock, rock my soul. Rock, rock.

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0: Featuring Bill and Gloria Gaither and the Gaither Vocal Band. That's Wes Hampton, Adam Crabb, Todd Suttles, and Reggie Smith, along with Mark Lowry, Gordon Mote,
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0: I was speaking the other night, and I said, boy, this is really a complicated subject. And I don't even know where to start. Some old character in the back of the room said, start fairly close to the end.
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0: from the album with the same name, Beautiful, the Neelands.
1: All right, and here's something for you guys to think about.
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1: If words could chase the chill away like sun does when it shines, if I could capture metals in a phrase, I'd say, I love you in a thousand ways. And that's from Gloria Gaither.
3: 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Indeed, the rules for success in relationships are often the simplest, like the so-called golden rule. 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
5: Kevin Williams back here at Homecoming Radio with all of Bill's friends, about 12 of them. And Mr. Gaither recently said, hey, let's go in the studio with Gene McDonald. What a great voice and a great personality as well. And he had an idea to cut this song that you're always brings up the image of your father, George Gaither, with whom I traveled on the tour for a long time. And it's a song you wrote called Going Home. And we went in the studio with just a guitar and Gene. Mm-hmm. And he told the story. Why don't you tell me about Going Home?
6: You know, when I think of a father, I just have nothing but awfully positive. And I ache for men because I talk to them frequently who say, I don't have a good image of a Heavenly Father. Mm-hmm. And so if you have one, you're blessed and you ought to be grateful for it. And I am, my dad was so wise. I mean, things like, you know, when I'd be worried about a problem or something, he always gave me perspective. Mm-hmm. And I'd be worried about this thing day and night. He'd say, oh, Bill, it's probably not as bad as you think it is. And he would pause and say, and it probably wasn't as good as you thought it was.
5: Wow. It's perspective.
6: And that is true with most of the stuff that we wrestle with. He was always there. And when I think of Dad, and I know you can't see my hand, but I just think of a straight line, steady, steady, steady.
2: So good.
6: Some would be up here, some would be down there. Dad would always be somewhere in the middle. In fact, that's another one of his sayings. He'd say, you know what? The answer is always probably somewhere in the middle. So, Gloria and I wrote this song, you know, many years ago, but it's still so, and I have nothing but good memories. Father's arms would slip around me, and gently he'd say, don't worry, son, we're going home.

0: So beautiful, Gene. So beautiful. Thank you. Thank you, my friend, for showing us your heart. Bill, for the vulnerable lyrics and beautiful lyrics. And
1: that's
0: Kevin,
1: stuff,
0: the beautiful treatment. It's an amazing thing. Music is an amazing thing when God's gifts are used for His glory. So going home, Gene McDonald.

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1: Hey, Bill, we've never met. I'm Pat Barker. We've got a couple of great songwriters in here that we love dearly, and one of them is Mark Bishop, and since he's sitting right here, I'm just going to talk nice about him. One of my favorite groups growing up was the Bishops, and I love the way Mark puts together a lyric, and this is one of my favorites. This is a good one. Did you whistle on this one, Bill? Did you whistle on this one?
2: Are you through?
3: Swish.
1: We

0: Good song, Mark. Wrote it on the treadmill.
1: That is a great song.
2: 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Man, that just makes you happy. I like that.
3: I like that. I like it a lot.
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0: I am 54, and I grew up listening to many of the gospel greats. 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
1: Wow.
0: Thank you for your hearts for God. Wow. Thank you, Rachel.
2: Larry from London says, I'm listening to you guys, Bill. Love the word of the day. Keep on keeping on. Love you guys.
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4: 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God bless them. It makes it interesting.
1: Yes.
4: It's called the Homecoming Gospel Family, and it's a wonderful family. Here's Jesse Dixon with a Rusty Goodman classic. Lately, I've got Leaving on my mind.

0: beautiful song sung by a beautiful voice. I love that. Sometimes you read the news and you end up just, you got leaving on your mind. Yeah. My goodness, what a wonderful song from Jesse Dixon.
1: Well, our goal today was to bring a little security to your life. Remember what Vestal said, faith is the opposite of fear. Mm. And that does bring security. 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
1: You know what? 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
1: Today's day sponsor is Gladys Russell and her children, Rusty, Christina, and Brent from Kannapolis, North Carolina. Gladys is sponsoring this day in loving memory of her sweet husband, Ed Russell. Ed and Gladys shared 56 wonderful years of marriage. He was the best dad and granddad, deeply devoted to his children and grandchildren. Ed loved God with all his heart, and that love overflowed to everyone around him. He lived his life fully in service to the Lord and was often seen as the hands and feet of Jesus. He never met a stranger and was always ready to help someone in need. Ed's legacy lives on through the love he shared with his family and friends, a love that continues to touch others, reflecting the way Jesus loved the world. Gladys is sharing this Bible verse with you today from Psalm 91, verses 1 and 2. He who dwells in the secret place of the Most High shall abide under the shadow of the Almighty. I will say of the Lord, He is my refuge and my fortress, my God, in Him I will trust. Thank you, Gladys, for sponsoring this day on your Joy FM. From the Morning Joyride, I'm Brendan.
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0: Good morning. Good morning. Good morning. Good morning.
1: It's Thursday morning.
0: It is a Thursday morning, and it's also probably my second birthday today. You know why?
1: Why?
0: Because it's National Left-Handers Day. I am so excited that a left-handed person can celebrate today on this August 13th day.
1: Are you left-handed?
0: I am left-handed through and through.
1: How did I not know that?
0: Well, now you know. Now you know. Now you know.
1: You know they say it's a sign of brilliance.
0: Well, I messed out of that part, but I mean,
1: yeah,
0: I will
1: say. Yeah, pretty much. Pretty much.

0: Okay, so it's Melody, it's Brendan, and Brendan just informed me it's Left-Hander's Day. Brendan, you're left-handed.
1: Yes.
0: And I mentioned that it was a sign of brilliance, that some very intelligent people are left-handed.
1: Mm-hmm.
0: And did you know that only 10% of people in this world are left-handed?
1: Yeah, and I'm one of that 10%.
0: That's crazy.
1: Mm-hmm.
0: My son is left-handed.
1: Okay.
0: And so he was a very good baseball player, and so he was a lefty in high school. So he had a little bit of an advantage with that whole left-handed thing with sports. But bless y'all's hearts, when y'all go try to cut something with scissors.
1: Oh, goodness, yes.
0: Tell me, Brendan, as a young child, what were some of the things being left-handed that was harder for you?
1: Well, one of the hardest things was writing, because my father, my mother, and my sister were all right-handed. All the boys, my older brother, myself, and my younger brother were all left-handed. So writing was always the tricky thing, because I actually write like a right-handed person, which henceforth is the chicken scratch that you see on the day-to-day when I'm writing things. But that, scissors, and also throwing things. Like, I of course, throw left-handed, but a lot of people are able to throw with their right sometimes, and I've never been, I'm not even going to do the throwing motion. It is so bad when it comes to trying to throw with my right hand. It's useless, honestly.
0: I'm going to ask you some questions.
1: Okay.
0: I'm an interviewer. So what wrist do you wear a watch on? Because right-handers put it on their left.
1: Yeah. I put it on the right.
0: You put it on the right. Now, here's a thing, because I've seen this with left-handers. I know with my son being left-handed, it was always a thing when we went into a restaurant where you sat.
1: Yes.
0: Because of your drink. And also, when you eat, you're left-handed. And if you're sitting beside somebody right-handed, it's just crowded, isn't it?
1: Yep. So here's what I'll say about me. If you're ever sitting down with me having a meal, you'll always catch me sitting at the edge of the table. And the reason why is because, one, I'm left-handed, and two, it's because I'm kind of a big dude, so I need a little bit more leg room, so I sit at the end. So yes, anytime at dinner tables or anything like that, I always check and see who's right-handed, who's left-handed, and I'm sitting accordingly to that. So there you go.
0: All right. So a big shout out to our lefties this morning. And hey, if you want to call in and just talk about anything having to do with being a left-hander, maybe some things that were harder for you, but some things that you found were easier for you.
1: Mm-hmm.
0: It'd be a fun day to talk about that.
1: Absolutely. Let us know here on the Morning Joyride, 888-985-6936. And to all the lefties, happy International Left-Handers Day.
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0: Well, we've got some great news to report. It's Melody Brendan here with you, and I want to talk to you about the Ark Encounter, Brendan.
1: Okay.
0: Of course, it's a wonderful 40 days of Christian music now until September the 5th, but I was on Ray Flynn's Facebook last night, and this is what he said. Last night, we experienced worship on a high level and strong repentance.
1: Wow.
0: God moved, and 123 more people trusted Jesus as Savior. Passion, True Song, and Canaan were all amazing. And Mark Pritchett shared the gospel, and God did the work that only he can do. So we have ended week two of 40 days of Christian music with a total of 635 people giving their hearts to Jesus publicly.
1: Wow.
0: So I wrote Ray and just told him how wonderful that was, but that's amazing, isn't it?
1: Praise God for that.
0: 635 people, because what they heard at the Ark Encounter are now going to be in eternity.
1: Yeah.
0: Is that not just fantastic news?
1: And just think about it. We still have a little less than a month to go for this amazing event, and think about more lives that could be impacted and saved within the next weeks, days, minutes, months. I don't know what it might be, Melody. It's just going to be amazing to see that happening on the Ark Encounter in beautiful Kentucky for 40 days of Christian music.
0: As Ray said, it's only what God can do. So if you're interested, you've been thinking about wanting to go, you can certainly do that. And you can go to their website at
1: 40daysofchristianmusic.com.

Let's go to the Father in prayer on this Thursday morning. Heavenly Father, today I choose to trust you. When life feels uncertain and I don't know what lies ahead, Father, help me remember that you are my firm foundation. Lord, I don't want to build my life on fear, worry, circumstances, or the opinions of others. I want to build my life on you. Father, when everything around me feels like it's shifting, remind me that you never change. Help me trust you with the things I cannot control. Give me faith when I can't see the way forward, patience when I'm waiting, and peace when my heart feels overwhelmed. Father, let my faith be rooted so deeply in you that the storms of life cannot shake me. Remind me that I may not always understand your plan, but I can always trust your heart. Today, I place my life, my plans, my worries, and my future into your hands, God, and you be the foundation I stand on, the strength I lean on, and the hope I can carry with me. I trust you, Lord, not just for today, but for every tomorrow to come. In Jesus' name, amen.

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1: Today's day sponsor is Gladys Russell and her children, Rusty, Christina, and Brent from Kannapolis, North Carolina. Gladys is sponsoring this day in loving memory of her sweet husband, Ed Russell. Ed and Gladys shared 56 wonderful years of marriage. He was the best dad and granddad, deeply devoted to his children and grandchildren. Ed loved God with all his heart, and that love overflowed to everyone around him. He lived his life fully in service to the Lord and was often seen as the hands and feet of Jesus. He never met a stranger and was always ready to help someone in need. Ed's legacy lives on through the love he shared with his family and friends, a love that continues to touch others, reflecting the way Jesus loved the world. Gladys is sharing this Bible verse with you today from Psalm 91, verses 1 and 2. He who dwells in the secret place of the Most High shall abide under the shadow of the Almighty. I will say of the Lord, He is my refuge and my fortress, my God, in Him I will trust. Thank you, Gladys, for sponsoring this day on your Joy FM. From the Morning Joyride, I'm Brendan.
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1: Yeah?
0: Do you know what is the fastest growing country in the world?
1: No, Brendan. What is it?
0: It's Ireland.
1: Ireland?
0: Yeah, Ireland. You know why?
1: Why?
0: Because it's always Dublin by the minute.
1: Brendan, have you had your coffee yet?
0: No, not yet.
1: Well, go get that and some breakfast while you're at it.

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1: Today's devotion is titled Crossroads by Ron Moore and The Journey. Jeremiah 6:16. This is what the Lord says. Stand at the crossroads and look. Ask for the ancient path. Ask where the good is and walk in it, and you will find rest for your souls. But you said, we will not walk in it. You know, sooner or later, every person will stand at a crossroads. It may be a mental crossroads, and you'll have to determine which direction to let your mind go. It may be an emotional crossroad, and you have to determine where your heart will travel. At some point, every person will stand before a crossroads and determine which path he or she will take. At each crossroads, there's a decision between two paths. One path appears most inviting. It usually offers quick fixes, instant gratification, and downhill terrain. It also offers much fellowship along the way. But around the bend, out of the sight from the point of the crossroads, there is disaster. The inviting path is strewn with brokenness, broken lives, broken families, and broken hearts. The other path, the right path, is often the hardest because it involves a disciplined journey with adventuresome challenges. There are swift rivers to cross and hills to climb. There's some dark clouds and powerful storms. But all along, there is one, and that's capital O-N-E, who walks with you. He lightens the load, and he gives a constant helping hand. He assures you that you'll reach the destination, even when you feel like calling it quits. And when you're out of strength, he'll carry you. This path, though, is the good way. Walk in it and find rest for your soul.

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0: 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It's Joseph Habedank here on the Morning Joyride with Melody and Brendan.
1: And coming up next is this great song and a great reminder from Jeff and Sherry Easter, and it's that Jesus loves you.
0: You can't ever hear that too much, can you?
1: Amen to that.

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0: Satan wants me to focus my mind on all the terrible things happening in our world. 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
0: Bad things happen around us every day, and I know it can be discouraging. But my friend, you and I need to guard our thoughts. We need to be careful what we focus on. I've experienced the goodness of God, and I know you have too. When I focus my mind on who He is, my mind fills up with joy and peace. Yes, terrible things happen in our world, but we have a God who loves us. He sent His Son Jesus to save us, and our hope is in Him. I love Psalm 145 that says, "The Lord is righteous in everything He does. He is filled with kindness."
1: Learn more about Joytime Ministries at joytime.org.
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0: Hey, it's Melody. It's Brendan here on the Morning Joyride. And one of the things that I've had the privilege to do all these years is collect the stories of the listening family and what this station means to each of them. Mm-hmm. And there have been thousands through the years.
1: Oh, yeah.
0: And so we would love to ask for those stories again. I love hearing those stories. Brendan, I think for us, we sit behind a microphone not seeing people.
1: Right.
0: You know, not literally not seeing faces. But when we hear your stories, it kind of puts fuel in the tank for us to realize that this ministry is making such a huge difference in a life.
1: Yeah, I mean, it's redirecting our purpose. You know, we kind of sit here and look at these microphones, talk back and forth with one another, and it's truly a thought. It's like, is there anybody listening? You know, hello? You know, we love your calls. We love your text. And for 29 years, it's been possible through Joy FM, through the stories, for being on the airwaves. And that's why we would love to hear from you, sharing why you love Joy FM, how you found Joy FM, what has Joy FM done in your life, all those amazing stories. We would love to hear from you this morning.
0: There may be a particular song that has spoken to your heart just recently. There may be something that you heard on the air just recently or in the last years that you've been listening that just made such a difference in your life. And those are the things that we really would love to hear. It's easy to do. You can call this number because we love hearing it in your voice. Mm-hmm. You know, we can read a text if someone writes it in, which will be fine. If you want to text that to us, that's fine. But there's just something different about hearing you yourself tell your own story. So you can call this number, 888-985-6936, and you can leave a voicemail. Now, here's the thing. If that voicemail goes off after a couple of minutes and you're not through telling your story, just call back.
1: Yeah.
0: And we can piece those together and make it happen. And we would just love to share that with the Joy FM listening family. I think it's a wonderful way for us to encourage each other. All right. Again, the number to call
1: is 888-985-6936. 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
1: Today's day sponsor is Gladys Russell and her children, Rusty, Christina, and Brent from Kannapolis, North Carolina. Gladys is sponsoring this day in loving memory of her sweet husband, Ed Russell. Ed and Gladys shared 56 wonderful years of marriage. He was the best dad and granddad, deeply devoted to his children and grandchildren. Ed loved God with all his heart, and that love overflowed to everyone around him. He lived his life fully in service to the Lord and was often seen as the hands and feet of Jesus. He never met a stranger and was always ready to help someone in need. Ed's legacy lives on through the love he shared with his family and friends, a love that continues to touch others, reflecting the way Jesus loved the world. Gladys is sharing this Bible verse with you today from Psalm 91, verses 1 and 2. He who dwells in the secret place of the Most High shall abide under the shadow of the Almighty. I will say of the Lord, He is my refuge and my fortress, my God, in Him I will trust. Thank you, Gladys, for sponsoring this day on your Joy FM. From the Morning Joyride, I'm Brendan.
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0: Hey, Melody Brendan with you. And sometimes we just need a spiritual nugget.
1: That's right.
0: We need something to just kind of get us going. And, you know, we all blow it, don't we? Mm-hmm. We all go through days where we blow it, or we go through a season where we've blown it. And when we want to approach God after that, it can be hard.
1: Yeah.
0: And it's a question and an idea that a lot of faithful people in the Bible even wrestled with. Mm-hmm. The consistent message of Scripture is this, that when you've blown it, which we've all done, God invites you to come to Him, not to run from Him.
1: Wow.
0: Isn't that a great promise from Him?
1: Absolutely.
0: Don't run away from me.
1: Mm-hmm.
0: Come to me instead. So here are some biblical principles having to do with that. First of all, come honestly. Don't come pretending.
1: Right.
0: God already knows what happened.
1: That's right. You know?
0: We cannot keep any secrets. He knows.
1: Yeah.
0: And He desires honesty rather than our excuses.
1: Mm-hmm.
0: Okay. And 1 John 1:9 says this, if we confess our sins, He is faithful and just to forgive us our sins and to cleanse us from all unrighteousness. That means agreeing with God about the sin and then just bringing it into the light, just saying it out loud. The second thing is, remember who makes you acceptable. As Christians, we don't approach God because we've had a good week.
1: Mm-hmm.
0: We approach Him because of what He has done for us.
1: Amen.
0: Hebrews 4:16, let us then with confidence draw near to the throne of grace that we may receive mercy and find grace to help in time of need. Notice it's called the throne of grace, not the throne of condemnation.
1: Absolutely.
0: Right? Brendan, there's another one that says this, repent instead of hiding.
1: Absolutely. When Adam and Eve sinned, they hid, and throughout Scripture, God's invitation is the opposite, rather to come to Him. The story of the prodigal son in Luke 15 is a powerful picture of that, where the son expected rejection, but the father ran to meet him. Jesus told that story to reveal God's heart toward repentant sinners, and we still see that today.
0: So we're going to come back in just a moment, give you a couple more spiritual nuggets about when you've blown it. And look, there's someone listening right now that has perfectly blown it, if that is even good to say in the same sentence. But you have blown it. You're feeling shame and you're feeling like you can't approach God about it. Just a few moments, we'll talk about two more biblical principles to help you through that process.

0: Melody and Brennan with you here on the Morning Joyride, talking about moments of mistakes. And those moments, we've all been there, of blowing it. And we kind of talked about those spiritual nuggets throughout. And there's a couple more that we wanted to talk about. One, Melody, is especially important: receiving God's forgiveness.
1: You know, and I've said this many times throughout the years on Joy FM, out of all the ministry years that I've had, not only at Joy FM, but in a church setting, that is the one thing that people struggle with the most, mm-hmm. is being able to receive that God forgives them for their past mistakes. And some people have carried the weight of that for 50 years or more. Many people confess their sins, but many also continue to carry the guilt that God has already forgiven. Psalm 103 says, as far as the east is from the west, so far does he remove our transgressions from us. Now, that doesn't mean there's not consequences for sin. There is. But it does mean that his forgiveness is real for those who truly repent and trust him. And then lastly, let that failure lead you toward God.
0: Some of the people God used most had major failures. David committed adultery and arranged a murder, yet after genuine repentance, he was restored. Yes. Peter denied Jesus 3 times, but was forgiven and became a leader in the early church. Paul persecuted Christians before becoming one of the greatest missionaries and writers, mind you, throughout the Bible. Friend, their stories don't minimize sin, but they do magnify God's mercy.
1: So just a simple prayer that you can pray today, just saying, Father, I've sinned. I don't want to hide from you. Thank you that Jesus died for my sins. I confess what I've done. I've asked you to forgive me, to change me, and to help me walk in obedience. And now I thank you that your mercy is greater than my failure. And then one final encouragement today for you comes from Lamentations 3:22-23.
0: The steadfast love of the Lord never ceases. His mercies never come to an end. They are new every morning. Friend, if you've blown it, the biblical response isn't to wait until you feel worthy again. It's to come to God now with humility, repentance, and confidence in his mercy through Christ.

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1: 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Therefore, everyone who hears these words of mine and puts them into practice is like a wise man who built his house on the rock. 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But everyone who hears these words of mine and does not put them into practice is like a foolish man who built his house on the sand. Thank you, Solid Rock Engineering, for supporting the ministry of Joy FM.
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0: That's what the armor of the believer is meant to do for us. 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

Let's go to the Father in prayer on this Thursday morning. Heavenly Father, today I choose to trust you. When life feels uncertain and I don't know what lies ahead, Father, help me remember that you are my firm foundation. Lord, I don't want to build my life on fear, worry, circumstances, or the opinions of others. I want to build my life on you. Father, when everything around me feels like it's shifting, remind me that you never change. Help me trust you with the things I cannot control. Give me faith when I can't see the way forward, patience when I'm waiting, and peace when my heart feels overwhelmed. Father, let my faith be rooted so deeply in you that the storms of life cannot shake me. Remind me that I may not always understand your plan, but I can always trust your heart. Today, I place my life, my plans, my worries, and my future into your hands, God, and you be the foundation I stand on, the strength I lean on, and the hope I can carry with me. I trust you, Lord, not just for today, but for every tomorrow to come. In Jesus' name, amen.

Zephaniah 3:17. The Lord your God in your midst, the mighty one, will save. He will rejoice over you with gladness. He will quiet you with his love. He will rejoice over you with singing. Joy FM.

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1: Today's day sponsor is Gladys Russell and her children, Rusty, Christina, and Brent from Kannapolis, North Carolina. Gladys is sponsoring this day in loving memory of her sweet husband, Ed Russell. Ed and Gladys shared 56 wonderful years of marriage. He was the best dad and granddad, deeply devoted to his children and grandchildren. Ed loved God with all his heart, and that love overflowed to everyone around him. He lived his life fully in service to the Lord and was often seen as the hands and feet of Jesus. He never met a stranger and was always ready to help someone in need. Ed's legacy lives on through the love he shared with his family and friends, a love that continues to touch others, reflecting the way Jesus loved the world. Gladys is sharing this Bible verse with you today from Psalm 91, verses 1 and 2. He who dwells in the secret place of the Most High shall abide under the shadow of the Almighty. I will say of the Lord, He is my refuge and my fortress, my God, in Him I will trust. Thank you, Gladys, for sponsoring this day on your Joy FM. From the Morning Joyride, I'm Brendan.
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1: Today's devotion is titled Crossroads by Ron Moore and The Journey. Jeremiah 6:16. This is what the Lord says. Stand at the crossroads and look. Ask for the ancient path. Ask where the good is and walk in it, and you will find rest for your souls. But you said, we will not walk in it. You know, sooner or later, every person will stand at a crossroads. It may be a mental crossroads, and you'll have to determine which direction to let your mind go. It may be an emotional crossroad, and you have to determine where your heart will travel. At some point, every person will stand before a crossroads and determine which path he or she will take. At each crossroads, there's a decision between two paths. One path appears most inviting. It usually offers quick fixes, instant gratification, and downhill terrain. It also offers much fellowship along the way. But around the bend, out of the sight from the point of the crossroads, there is disaster. The inviting path is strewn with brokenness, broken lives, broken families, and broken hearts. The other path, the right path, is often the hardest because it involves a disciplined journey with adventuresome challenges. There are swift rivers to cross and hills to climb. There's some dark clouds and powerful storms. But all along, there is one, and that's capital O-N-E, who walks with you. He lightens the load, and he gives a constant helping hand. He assures you that you'll reach the destination, even when you feel like calling it quits. And when you're out of strength, he'll carry you. This path, though, is the good way. Walk in it and find rest for your soul.

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0: Hey, it's Melody. It's Brendan. It's the Joyride. It's Joy FM. Lots of joy this morning.
1: That's
0: here.
1: Right.
0: And we're glad you're with us. And you recently said something to me that I thought was really funny, but it had a lot of truth in it.
1: Absolutely. I have learned in my 25 years of my life and my recent walk with Jesus over the last 5-6 years, that sometimes God's timing is like waiting in the DMV line. And I never thought that would be the most truest thing I have said or heard in my life before.
0: That could be a gospel song. Waiting on God is like being at the DMV. That is an endless wait, right?
1: Yeah.
0: And you don't know what's ahead of you. You don't know when you're going to be up next.
1: You don't know who you're going to encounter. Exactly. It is an absolute truth. And when I heard that, I was like, that's going to be on a t-shirt one day for me. And I'll be wearing it every Monday through Sunday. That's for sure.
0: Well, it is kind of true. I thought that was a great analogy to put it that way. So if you're in that waiting process in your life right now, for some reason, you are just having to wait. And it can be brutal to have to wait. Just remember, God is there. He has a plan. He's in that plan. And I love that scripture that says that he goes before us. He already knows where you are.
1: Yeah.
0: And he's at the end of it waiting for you. You just have to go through the process in order to get where Jesus would have you to be.

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A new commandment I give to you, that you love one another, as I have loved you, that you also love one another. 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

0: Good morning. It's Melody and Brendan with you here on the Morning Joyride. And here's a great spiritual nugget and a great reminder for those going back to school.
1: There was a really great sermon Sunday talking about roots. And the pastor brought a pear tree up on stage. And the whole sermon, you could see not just the branches and the trunk of the tree, but they had the tree in glass so that you could see the whole root system of this pear tree. And the pastor says this: trees actually grow up and down at the same time. The roots are diving into the soil, searching for nutrients to devour. So what people see in the light is a product of the work happening in the dark where no one can see. And so that pastor made a great point where he said this: if your roots are in social media, you will just get a byproduct of fear, anxiety, loneliness, comparison, jealousy. And if your roots are searching for nutrients and watching the news, you're going to end up with an unhealthy set of branches and potentially some unsweet fruit. So only a root system searching for its nourishment in Christ and the Word of God will produce beautiful branches and the sweetest of fruit. So for this school year, be careful where you are planting your tree. Don't pay attention to the limbs and the fruit right now, but focus instead on what you are buried in. Brendan, that's just good right there, isn't it?
0: Amen to that.
1: So as you're headed back to school, kiddos, focus on what you're buried in.

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1: Today's day sponsor is Gladys Russell and her children, Rusty, Christina, and Brent from Kannapolis, North Carolina. Gladys is sponsoring this day in loving memory of her sweet husband, Ed Russell. Ed and Gladys shared 56 wonderful years of marriage. He was the best dad and granddad, deeply devoted to his children and grandchildren. Ed loved God with all his heart, and that love overflowed to everyone around him. He lived his life fully in service to the Lord and was often seen as the hands and feet of Jesus. He never met a stranger and was always ready to help someone in need. Ed's legacy lives on through the love he shared with his family and friends, a love that continues to touch others, reflecting the way Jesus loved the world. Gladys is sharing this Bible verse with you today from Psalm 91, verses 1 and 2. He who dwells in the secret place of the Most High shall abide under the shadow of the Almighty. I will say of the Lord, He is my refuge and my fortress, my God, in Him I will trust. Thank you, Gladys, for sponsoring this day on your Joy FM. From the Morning Joyride, I'm Brendan.
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That was the Gaither Vocal Band with I Bowed on My Knees. Good Thursday morning to you. I'm Josh on Joy FM. School is back, fall routines are starting, and it really does feel like we're turning a page into a new season, doesn't it? Now, I hate to see summer wind down, but every ending brings a new beginning, doesn't it? And I'm looking forward to seeing what God does in this one. Up next is Doug Anderson with Keep On Shining on Joy FM.

0: In every situation where we need courage, we need Christ. 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

The Booth Brothers, he saw it all. Hey, I'm Josh with you on Joy FM, and I am thrilled to report that my daughters Evie and Lily had a fantastic first day back at school yesterday. And I'm thankful because school can be wonderful, but it can be tough too, you know? And I remember both sides of that growing up. So for me, a great first day is a prayer answered. And I am praying it continues. Up next, here's Lefevre Quartet with When My Feet Touch the Streets of Gold.

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That was the Kingsman, God Saw a Cross. I love it. I love that thought. You know, long before we could see a way back to him, God already saw the cross. So, friend, whatever you're walking through today, he has not lost sight of you either. Here up next is Lauren, Amber, and Kenna, ever present Almighty God on Joy FM.

0: This is Anne Graham Lotz with Daily Light for Daily Living. C.S. Lewis, in his testimony, Surprised by Joy, described his growing awareness of the capacity within himself to respond with joy and delight in such a way that it gave him an insatiable desire for more joy and delight. The things he found so deeply satisfying left him with a craving for more and more satisfaction. He concluded that nothing in this world could ever give him lasting satisfaction, so therefore he must have been created for another world. And C.S. Lewis was right. Listen to me. Our very beings are created for God. Colossians 1 verse 16 says, all things were created by him and for him. We will never experience permanent personal satisfaction and fulfillment apart from him, because as St. Augustine so eloquently stated, our hearts are restless until we find our rest in thee. This is Anne Graham Lotz.
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The Perrys, whosoever will. I'm glad I'm a whosoever this morning. How about you? I'm Josh with you on Joy FM. Quick confession. Yesterday, I accidentally sent my 2-year-old Eben out into the world wearing a shirt that said happy birthday. Now, his birthday was in June. So what happened? We were rushing to get everybody ready for the first day of school, and I apparently missed that detail. The shirt matched. It matched the rest of his clothes, and I put it on him, and I just didn't even notice it said happy birthday. So anyway, it's funny. I guess people were telling him happy birthday all day, and I'm sure he didn't mind the attention. So it worked out. Up next, here's Tony Gordon, Majesty, I Believe It All.

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1: 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Gladys is sponsoring this day in loving memory of her sweet husband, Ed Russell. Ed and Gladys shared 56 wonderful years of marriage. He was the best dad and granddad, deeply devoted to his children and grandchildren. Ed loved God with all his heart, and that love overflowed to everyone.

0: everyone around him. He lived his life fully in service to the Lord and was often seen as the hands and feet of Jesus. He never met a stranger and was always ready to help someone in need. Ed's legacy lives on through the love he shared with his family and friends, a love that continues to touch others, reflecting the way Jesus loved the world. Gladys is sharing this Bible verse with you today from Psalm 91, verses 1 and 2. He who dwells in the secret place of the Most High shall abide under the shadow of the Almighty. I will say of the Lord, He is my refuge and my fortress, my God, in Him I will trust. Thank you, Gladys, for sponsoring this day on your Joy FM. From the Morning Joyride, I'm Brendan.
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The Collingsworth family gotta get to Jesus. And really, that's what it comes down to, isn't it? You know, when you don't know what to do next, you gotta get to Jesus. When you're tired, get to Jesus. When everything's going great, still get to Jesus. And once you get there, cling to Him. 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
3: God is a saving God, since He has rescued us from the pit and drawn us up from darkness. So the only right response is praise. And not just a little private thanks, not just polite, obligatory thank you note praise, not moderated and tempered praise. No, the response is singing with the saints, the household of God, the church, the body of Christ. This is unique in Christian worship among all the religions in the world. We sing in praise regularly, constantly, relentlessly, no matter the circumstances, because of who our God is. The salvation our God has given us is so deep, so wide, so profound, so constant that we should sing like it. We should sing like we have victory in hand, like our God has never failed us and never will, like Christ has won it on our behalf. We should sing like all the suffering that this life dumps on us is but a light and momentary affliction that is preparing for us an eternal weight of glory that is beyond comparison. We should sing remembering all of God's kindness to rescue and sustain and uphold and protect, and looking forward to the certainty that He will do it forever for His people. We are a praising people because we have a saving God.
4: Author and speaker Barnabas Piper is a pastor at Emmanuel Nashville. For his books and resources, visit joyfm.org.

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Hey, I'm Josh with you on Joy FM. Sometimes gratitude starts simply by remembering who God has been to us. Not that every day has been easy, of course, but through the good days and the difficult ones, He has remained faithful. Up next, Kelly Crabb and the Boulding Sisters singing about gratitude on Joy FM.

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0: The Irwins with Taste and See. Hey, I'm Josh with you on Joya Film. Earlier this week on social media, Brendan asked the team, is a hot dog a sandwich? Hopefully you weighed in the comment section of that video on our Facebook and Instagram pages, but here's the thing. Now, everyone on our Joya Film staff said no, that a hot dog is not a sandwich. And last time I checked, everyone in the comment section on Facebook said, no, a hot dog is not a sandwich. Only one person said yes, and that person was me. I was lonely. But you know what? Guess what? Somebody, a kind gentleman, I wish I knew his name, but somebody called the show to let me know I am not alone. Listen to this.
1: According to the USDA, who knows all, tells all, a hot dog, because it's meat inside of a bun, is a sandwich. Thank you.
0: Well, there you go, friend. The USDA regulatory language even describes a close sandwich as meat enclosed by bread or sections of a sliced bun. I'm counting that as a win. Okay. Up next is Legacy 5 with Somebody Sing.

I used to have a book in my library about famous Christians who had changed the world. I burned it. Do you know why? The author didn't say a word about those Christians' dark side, their sin, their fears, their doubts. If you have those kinds of books, you have my permission and the Bible's to burn yours too. Biographies that never show the hard part only discourage normal Christians like you and me who can never achieve perfection. The Christian faith is for sinners. It's for you and me. Me probably more than you. I'm Steve Brown. You think about that. Share what you just heard with a friend. Go to youthinkaboutthat.com.

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Thankful for that promise the Martins there were singing about. Hey, I'm Josh with you on Joy FM. You know, God never promised us that there wouldn't be valleys, but He did promise that we wouldn't have to walk through them alone. So friend, if today you happen to find yourself in one of those valleys, keep going. He's there too. Here are the Isaacs with Through the Valley on Joy FM. So you

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1: 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Gladys is sponsoring this day in loving memory of her sweet husband, Ed Russell. Ed and Gladys shared 56 wonderful years of marriage. He was the best dad and granddad, deeply devoted to his children and grandchildren. Ed loved God with all his heart, and that love

0: overflowed to everyone around him. He lived his life fully in service to the Lord and was often seen as the hands and feet of Jesus. He never met a stranger and was always ready to help someone in need. Ed's legacy lives on through the love he shared with his family and friends, a love that continues to touch others, reflecting the way Jesus loved the world. Gladys is sharing this Bible verse with you today from Psalm 91, verses 1 and 2. He who dwells in the secret place of the Most High shall abide under the shadow of the Almighty. I will say of the Lord, He is my refuge and my fortress, my God, in Him I will trust. Thank you, Gladys, for sponsoring this day on your Joy FM. From the Morning Joyride, I'm Brendan.
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1: If we want to model our lives after a man pursuing God's heart, when we find ourselves in dark places, when we find ourselves in a tunnel and there's no light at the end of the tunnel, praise your way through the pain.
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1: In 1 Samuel, if you would turn in your Bibles to chapter 22, and David was a shepherd boy, just a teenager, who was unknown and unheralded and unsung and overlooked, and yet God had a plan for his life, and the prophet Samuel, a priestly prophet, went to the house of Jesse to find the king that God had directed him, and as the brothers one by one came before the prophet, the sons of Jesse, not one met the standard of a man after God's heart. He said, "Is there another?" And yes, there was another. There was a boy out in the shepherd's field, a boy whose heart for God was great, whose love for God was great, who spent long nights looking into the stars and worshiping God, who played on those various instruments of kind, experiencing the presence of God. And so he was the one, and he was anointed and appointed the king. And then he went back to the shepherd's field because Saul was still king. Saul had defaulted. Saul had forfeited his right to reign and rule over Israel, and God had a plan and a purpose in removing him, but until then, God was preparing his servant David. So David goes back and keeps doing what he had always done, and that is to watch over the sheep. The psalmist said that he brought him from the sheepfolds, and that David was a man of integrity, that he shepherded Israel with the integrity of his heart and the skillfulness of his hands. That's David. And so David then goes to the battlefield where the great giant, the Philistine giant, was mocking God and mocking the people of God. He's amazed that no one is doing anything about it, so he steps up with a slingshot and a stone, and he takes the giant down. And if you know anything about the Bible, I'm sure you know the great story of David and Goliath, the shepherd boy who took down a mighty beast of a warrior like Goliath. And David instantly became nationally known. He was a hero. He went from zero to hero, and he was loved by everyone, and he was almost worshiped. And he was put into the army of Saul. Saul at this point honored David. He gave him provision. He gave him power and a name. At this point, he honored him. But ultimately, Saul ended up hating him. And so what does David do? At one point, he is just forced out and he flees. And so that brings us then to 1 Samuel 22 and verses 1 and 2, it says, David departed from there and escaped to the cave. That's a key word. We're going to talk about the cave today. The cave of Adullam. And when his brothers and all his father's house heard it, they went down there to him. He was alone. He was afraid. And yet his family hears about it. They go down to where he is at this cave. And then also following these men there, everyone who was in distress, and everyone who was in debt, and everyone who was bitter in soul gathered to him. But David gathered this motley crew, and he became commander over them, and there were with him about 4,000 men. And then if you'll skip over to chapter 24 of 1 Samuel, once again we find David in a cave. There were many caves there. So verses 1 and 2 says, when Saul returned from following the Philistines, he was told, behold, David is in the wilderness of En-Gedi, the place of the wild goats. Now, I've been to En-Gedi on numerous occasions. It is an oasis in the desert. There are streams, there's water there. It's a national park, actually, today. And then Saul took 3,000 chosen men, that is his best soldiers, out of all of Israel, and went to seek David. Why? To kill David. He had a bounty on his head, kill David and his men in front of the wild goat rocks. What a place, the wild goat rocks. So David is in a cave, literally in a cave, but he was also in a cave of a different kind. It was a spiritual dark place in David's life, a spiritually dark cave in his life, when life was caving in on him. No doubt, on the run from Saul. Saul trying to kill him or his soldiers nearly every day. He's exhausted. He seeks oasis at En Gedi, but Saul even finds him here. He's overwhelmed. He's despairing. Here's the thing that I love about David so much. We see in his story his honor. He was a great man. We see his humility. But we see his humanity. It's a raw and rugged story, the story of David. It's very real. And it was a long time coming from David's anointing and appointing as the king of Israel to when he ascended to the throne. In fact, it was 13 years. And in that 13 years, he must have wondered many times, what is God doing? Is God's promise true? Am I really the king? Am I supposed to be the king? And so in this episode of David's life, he wrote 8 of the Psalms that we find in the Old Testament, the Psalms. David was a worshiper, and he wrote these Psalms under the inspiration of the Holy Spirit. There are 8 of them, and 3 of the 8 Psalms that were in this period when he was a fugitive were in the cave at En Gedi, the very place where he found himself hiding from Saul. He and a motley crew of 400 men against 3,000 trained soldiers and Saul the king. And so what did he do, and what should we do? If we want to model our lives after a man pursuing God's heart, when we find ourselves in dark places, when we find ourselves hunted and hounded and mistreated, and sometimes misguided, ways that we don't quite understand, when we find ourselves in a tunnel and there's no light at the end of the tunnel, when we find ourselves there, it could be a brokenness. Your heart may be broken. It could be a bleeding soul. But you, like David, find yourself in a cave. What are you supposed to do in a cave? Well, let me mention several things. What David did. Number one, praise your way through the pain. Praise your way through the pain. And I want to show you this from the very Psalms that David wrote from the cave. Let's go to the first one where we find David on his face before God, Psalm 142. He says, "With my voice I cry out to the Lord. With my voice I plead for mercy to the Lord. I pour out my complaint before him. I tell my trouble before him." Tell your troubles. Talk to Jesus about what you're going through. And he said, "When my spirit faints within me, you know my way. God, you know. And in the path where I walk, they have hidden a trap for me. Look to the right and see there is none who takes notice of me. No refuge remains to me. No one," what a terrible predicament, "no one cares for my soul." Am I speaking to someone that if you were to be completely honest, like David is being honest here, you're thinking, does anyone care for my soul? Does God care? Does anyone care? That's how down David was. And so in verse 8, what does he do? "I cry to you, O Lord. I say, you are my refuge, my portion in the land of the living. Attend to my cry, for I am brought very low." Have you been there? Very low? Most all of us get there from time to time, and maybe some for even it seems like a lifetime. He says, "Deliver me from my persecutors, for they are too strong for me." This is too big for me, God. I can't handle this. "Bring me out of prison that I may give thanks to your name. The righteous will surround me, for you will deal bountifully with me." Now you see, in the midst of the fear, his faith is flickering a bit. As he's going through this depression, this despair in his life, he says, "I give thanks to your name." Gratitude. And it becomes a hard-fought hallelujah as he's fighting through what he's going through. But he believes that God is going to deal mercifully and bountifully with him. God's going to bless him. So that's David, and I just see him prostrate there on his face before God, crying out to God in the desert.
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1: But then go to Psalm 57. The first verse that I'm about to read, and we're going to read the entire 57th Psalm. I don't know that I had ever heard it in my first 20 years of life. And on August the 18th, 1970, my father was brutally injured by a shoplifter and died 10 days later. And my pastor called me. And then he gave me the verse that God gave David at En Gedi in the cave. We were in a cave. It was a dark place. It was a dark time, obviously. And it's verse 1 of Psalm 57. Be merciful unto me, O God. Be merciful unto me, for my soul trusts in you. And in the shadow of your wings I will take my refuge till these calamities, till these storms of destruction pass by. Again, I think that was the first time I'd heard this verse, but I took it in, and I've never forgotten it. And over the years now, as a pastor, I must have shared these very words of David from the Lord with hundreds and hundreds of people in times of sorrow and grief and suffering. Be merciful unto me, O God, be merciful unto me. Then David went on to say, I cry out to God Most High, to God who fulfills his purpose for me. I discovered even in that trial, even in that tragedy, that God had a purpose in it, and he does for you. And now David realizes that God is fulfilling his purpose. He's not hurting David. He's not harming David. He is helping David rise to leadership. And in this cave, David is learning some things that he could not learn in other places. So he said, I cry out. In verse 3, he says, he will send from heaven and save me. He will put to shame him who tramples on me. Selah. It means think about that. And God will send out his steadfast love and his faithfulness. My soul is in the midst of lions. I lie down and fiery beasts, the children of man, whose teeth are like spears and arrows, whose tongues are like sharp swords. Sounds like social media, doesn't it? Be exalted, O God, above the heavens. Let your glory be over all the earth. They set a net for my steps, and my soul was bowed down. They dug a pit in my way, but they have fallen into it themselves. Selah, think about that. My heart, here's David's heart again, the great heart of David. My heart is steadfast, and I will sing and make melody because the battle is the Lord's. His word is a melody. His weapon is a melody. And so he sings. He He does what he's always done in his life, and that is to look up to the Lord. Awake, my glory. He says, awake, O harp and lyre. Get the instruments. I will awake the dawn. I'll be up early. I'll stay up late. I will give thanks to you, O Lord, among the peoples. I will sing praises to you among the nations. For your steadfast love is great to the heavens, your faithfulness to the clouds. Be exalted, O God, above the heavens. Let your glory be over all the earth. Say amen.
2: Amen.
1: So now David is off his face and he's on his knees. And his heart is standing up strong. And then there's one more. And that's Psalm 34 written at En-Gedi. And now he's up with his hands lifted high, praising the Lord. Verses once again to mark and to make your own. I will bless the Lord at all times. His praise will continually be in my mouth. Not my complaints, not my fears, not my worries, but his praise will continually be in my mouth. My soul shall make its boast in the Lord. The humble will hear of it and be glad. Oh, magnify the Lord with me and come, let us exalt his name together. Now David has praised his way through the pain. And he says, I sought the Lord and he answered me and delivered me from all my fears. Those who look to him are radiant. And their faces are never ashamed. That's what happens, but it doesn't happen accidentally. It often happens through pain because he gives songs in the night, in the dark nights and days of our lives. And then the angel of the Lord encamps, this is verse 7, around those who fear him, and he delivers them. Oh, taste and see that the Lord is good. Blessed is the man who takes refuge in him. Oh, fear the Lord, you his saints, for those who fear him have no lack. God provides everything you need. Do you know that? The young lions suffer want and hunger, but those who seek the Lord lack no good thing. David said in another passage, the Lord God is a sun and a shield. He gives grace and glory, and no good thing will he withhold from them who walk uprightly. Many, and this is verse 19, are the afflictions of the righteous, but the Lord delivers them out of them all. So what are we to do when we find ourselves in a cave? Praise your way through the pain. Cry out to God. Pray. Well, you say, well, doesn't God already know what I need? Doesn't God, why do I need to pray? God knows what I'm thinking, what I need from him. Well, look, when you pray, in communion with God, there's connection with God. So the point of the prayer is communion and connection so that you experience God's presence. That's what we need in dark days and nights. The presence, the living presence of God, and prayer is the connector. Trust God's timing is the next thing. David, it would be 13 long years while he was in the desert, hunted like a wild goat. He later said to Saul, what am I, a flea of the desert that you would chase after me? He could have thought many times, God, when are you ever going to come through? Waiting is so difficult for all of us. I'm not good at waiting. But God puts a premium on patience and waiting. And David, what was God doing? God was preparing David. He had to learn some things. He was just a youth. And God was working out his plan for Saul and removing him as king. And at the same time, he was preparing David to take command of the nation. And he was learning all these things while a fugitive. So trust God's timing. Waiting takes determination and discipline, grit, and grace. And you have to remember, you just got to trust the process. I want to try to fix it. I want to try to make it happen. I want to try to do it myself. But sometimes God just puts us in a place like David where we can't do it, but we've learned that he can. We trust his plan. You know, worry is a big problem for many of us. Worry changes nothing. But when you wait on God, it changes everything. Because he is reliable and he is faithful. So take a deep breath and be willing to wait to see what God is going to do. And then finally, resist revenge. If you get back to our basic text in Samuel 24, I want you to see what happens next. Now, this is when it gets rowdy. And he came to the sheepfolds, by the way, where there was a cave, and Saul went in to relieve himself. Now, don't you find it incredible that of all the hundreds of caves in the desert, that Saul managed to find himself in the very cave where David and his men were hiding in the darkness? So he goes in there, he takes off his robe, he hangs it somewhere. And the men of David, verse 4, well, it says David and his men were sitting in the innermost parts of the cave. And the men of David said to him, here is what the Lord has said to you. Behold, I will give your enemy into your hand, and you shall do to him as it seems good to you. They said, this is the day the Lord has made. We got him now. He is, as you say, predisposed. And you could take him out just like that. So what did David do? David arose and stealthily cut off a corner of Saul's robe. And then he went back. And afterwards, you want to know the heart after God? You want to see David's heart? Afterward, David's heart struck him because he had cut off a corner of Saul's robe. Are you kidding me? This is the man who's been trying to kill him, who's got armies resisting him. And he cuts off a corner of the robe, and his heart, his conscience is bothered by this. And he said to his men, the Lord forbid that I should do this thing to my Lord, the Lord's anointed, to put out my hand against him, seeing he is the Lord's anointed. And so David persuaded his men with these words and did not permit them to attack Saul. And Saul rose up and left the cave and went on his own way. What a story. Here's the time for revenge. But David didn't take it because he was trusting God's timing, that God knew what he was doing. He was still under the authority, in his view, under the king's authority. It's a principle of authority in life. You have to be willing to be under in order to be over. And David had a humble heart, and he had a heart that was willing to trust God even when he could take his life in his own hands. And many times we get ourselves in a lot of trouble by taking things into our own hands, including our enemies. We believe in justice, and God will enact justice, and God has set police and government authorities. Read Romans 13. Yes, we believe in judgment, but on a personal level, you have to learn to let this stuff go. And some of you, you're far enough in life these days that you've turned into a cynic. And there's a scowl on your face, and there's sadness in your eyes because you haven't let go of some things that happened to you in a cave. But have the spirit of David, who resisted revenge and attack and waited on God. He trusted God's timing, and he turned his tears into telescopes that he might see God even more clearly.
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1: I want to speak to everyone here who's in a cave right now. You know who you are. You're the one who's barely making it through the day. You're the one who's fighting thoughts you don't want to admit you're having. You're the one who's wondering how much longer you can hold on. You're the one who feels forgotten, abandoned, left behind while everyone else moves forward. And here's what I need you to hear. God has not forgotten you in that cave. In fact, He's meeting you there. Because the cave is not punishment. It's preparation. It's not abandonment. It's apprenticeship. God is teaching you things in the darkness that you could never learn in the light. David spent 13 years waiting for God's promise to come true. 13 years of running, hiding, wondering if he'd heard God wrong. 13 years of watching his enemy prosper while he suffered. 13 years in the cave. But what was God doing during those 13 years? He was building a king, not just teaching David how to fight battles, but teaching him how to fight his own heart, teaching him not to take revenge when he had the chance, teaching him to worship in the darkness, teaching him to wait when everything in him wanted to force the outcome. And here's what I know. Whatever cave you're in right now, God is using it. He's not wasting your pain. He's not ignoring your tears. He's working out his purposes in you and through you, even when you can't see it. So here's what you have to do. You have to praise your way through the pain. You have to worship in the darkness. You have to resist the temptation to take matters into your own hands, to get revenge, to force the door open before God's timing. You have to trust that God is working even when you can't feel it. Because here's the promise. The cave is not forever. David didn't stay in En-Gedi. He walked out of that cave and onto a throne. And the same God who brought David out will bring you out. But you have to trust his timing. You have to resist the shortcuts. You have to keep worshiping when worship is the hardest thing you could possibly do. So if you're in a cave today, don't give up. Don't lose heart. Don't let bitterness poison you from the inside out. Instead, do what David did. Lift your hands, open your mouth, and praise your way through the pain. Because the God who met David in the cave is meeting you there too. And he's not just going to bring you out. He's going to bring you through stronger, wiser, and more dependent on him than you've ever been.
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4: Hey, you know, before we're parents, we know a lot about parenting, and then we have our first child, and we're totally ignorant. We wonder, what in the world, how do I go about doing this? It's kind of fun for me to watch this in my grandchildren and in my children as their babies come along, to watch them figure out how to do this parenting business. It's a really big challenge to know what to do in every situation, and there's no two situations that are exactly alike. When you have God on your side and you have the Word of God giving you direction, so much easier. So parents, listen up. 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We are very excited that Turning Point produces material to help you grow. 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Now let's get started with our discussion about parenting from the book of Proverbs, part one.
5: 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While most of this is going to be directed at parents, I also have a few words for the product of parents, the children. And I'm always reminded when we come to this particular point in any study that we have of the wonderful heritage that we have in our kids. And not only is it an heritage of blessing, it's an heritage of humor as well. Now that we have the opportunity to start all over again with grandchildren in our family, it's like reviewing all of the wonderful things that have happened, even back when our children were small. I read about an Episcopal church that in one of its publications revealed some answers that were given to church school questions by children. They're beautifully incorrect. One answered that Noah's wife was Joan of Arc. That makes sense if you think about it for a moment. Someone was asked the fifth commandment, and they said the fifth commandment is to humor your mother and father. One of my favorites is someone was asked to describe Lot's wife, and the young child said Lot's wife was a pillar of salt by day and a ball of fire by night. They were studying church history, and one of the children said that the Pope lived in a vacuum, not in the Vatican. And one little girl said that a Christian can only have one wife. This is called monotony. I mean, that's what she thought. One of the reasons that we love to be around children and we love to teach about children and how we can encourage them and bless them is that children make us laugh, don't they? They do things and say things that make us laugh. I know that many of you remember Art Linkletter and his discussion with children. It seemed like he could get children to say just about anything he wanted them to say. He has a book called Children Say the Darndest Things. And in this little book, he remembers a three-year-old girl with big brown eyes whom he asked, "What do you do to help your mother?" She said, "I help my mom cook breakfast." "Well, how do you help your mom with breakfast?" "I put the toast in the toaster, but she won't let me flush it." He asked one grammar school youth what his father did for a living, and the boy took the microphone as if it were an ice cream cone. He said, "My dad's a cop. He catches crooks and burglars and spread eagles them and puts cuffs on them and takes them down to the station and puts them in the slammer." "Wow," Linkletter replied. "I bet your mother gets worried about this work, doesn't she?" "Oh, no," he said. "He brings her lots of watches and rings and jewelry and stuff." And then one time he said to this kid, he said, "Let me give you a situation. You're a pilot of a commercial airliner. You've got 250 passengers. You're flying to Hawaii. You're out over the ocean and all four engines go out. What do you do?" The little kid stood there and thought, and he said, "I'd press the fasten your seatbelt button and parachute." I hope he doesn't grow up to be a pilot. Well, children are an heritage from the Lord, and they're a blessing to us, but it also is true that children can be a real challenge. Someone has said the younger generation no longer respects its elders, it terrorizes its teachers, fails to rise when older people enter the room, and has atrocious manners. That comment did not come from a letters to the editor column in the local newspaper. It is the observation of a wise old man who lived many decades ago named Socrates. So apparently the problem isn't new with our generation. It's been around for a while. These words don't seem too unlike those of a contemporary school teacher who resigned her position in a public school and included this analysis, her resignation. "The teachers are afraid of the principals are afraid of the school board is afraid of the parents are afraid of the children, and the trouble is the children aren't afraid of anybody." So from Socrates' day to ours, It's a challenge, isn't it? And everyone who's gone through the process of growing up in a family and rearing a family knows that the problem is there are two basic approaches to all of this. There's the approach of the world, which we've had long enough now to observe, and there's the approach of God. The wisdom of the world that's turned loose on a home brings nothing but disaster and confusion and heartache. The demise of the American home is the predictable result of having followed the world's wisdom. Over the years, this is what we have done. We live according to the principles of the wisdom of the world. And we who are Christians, who decide to go a different way, are often viewed by those in our culture as people who are out of touch, people who don't understand, people who are living with an antiquated system of values. I want to explore with you what the book of Proverbs has to say about the family. And obviously, I can't teach everything that's in this book on the family. I'm going to do the very best I can to give you some thoughts, basically as an overview, and then I'm going to zero in on one area that the Proverbs speaks to very clearly, and that is the discipline of children. I remember when our children were born that I got really interested in discipline. I never thought very much about it, nor did I ever evaluate why my parents cared for us the way they did. But now that I had children of my own, I wanted to read everything I could find on the subject. And so I read a lot of literature on discipline, and someone recommended that I read the book of Proverbs, which I began to do. There, of course, is that wonderful verse, Proverbs 22:6, train up a child in the way that he should go, and when he's old, he won't depart from it. I remember when I was going through some stress with one of my children that I read that, and I didn't get a great deal of comfort from the verse. It sounded to me like the only time you're ever going to get rewarded for being a parent when you were so old you couldn't enjoy it. When you were slipping into the grave and the last words you hear are, well, your children finally got it right. And I began to realize that the Proverbs are not absolute promises. They're the wisdom literature of the Old Testament presenting to us life as it normally is. And the normal absolute truth is, when you make input into your children, it will have a beneficial impact on their lives. If you train them up, if you rear them up, if you make them hungry for the things of God, they will not stray from it. That is normally the way it happens. And every time you preach this, somebody comes up and says, well, what about my child? And they'll give you this long illustration. Well, the Bible just tells us if you want to put all of the best feet forward in your family, here's some things you need to do. And one of the things you need to do is make some input into their lives. Children are like computers. What goes in determines what comes out. And to let the culture say that you should let your children grow up in a morally neutral society is to commit murder in your family, because there is no such thing as a morally neutral society. If you don't make the input into their lives, I promise you somebody will. And what's happening in our world today is Christian parents, to a large degree, have taken a step back from making very strong input into the lives of their children, and then they're surprised at what happens when their children get to a certain age and they begin to see the manifestations of things that do not come from a Christian input. Discipline determines that we're going to make a difference in the lives of our children. And the book of Proverbs is a great example for how we're to go about this. This Old Testament book contains principle after principle, verse after verse, that tells us some things about our children and about parenting that will help us know how to respond. Solomon addresses issues like family problems, sexual deviation, adulterous women, education in the home, and rebellious children, and parent-child relationships, and many, many others. If you haven't started to read the book of Proverbs, let me urge you again that there are 31 chapters in the book. You can read one chapter every day, every month, and you can get this book under your skin, most of all in your heart. Proverbs 24:3-4 says this, through wisdom is a house built, and by understanding it, it is established. By knowledge, the rooms are filled with all precious and pleasant riches. Literally, the proverb says that through wisdom, a house is rebuilt. In other words, through the wisdom of God, you can rebuild your family, rebuild your home, and build a strong foundation for the future. I want to just say a couple of things from the Proverbs about the other side of the equation. You know, the book of Proverbs has many, many places where it tells us that as children, we have the ability to break the hearts of our parents. And you know what? You're never too old to do that. One of the thoughts, in kind of a strange way, that I had when my father died and then Donna's mother died, that we had no parents left. And we are now the patriarchs of the family, which is a little scary. But the other thought is, I'd never be able to break my parents' heart. As long as my parents were alive, I could have done something that would have broken my father's heart, broken my mother's heart. What we do as children has a dynamic effect upon those who have reared us. And I don't care whether we're young or old. Years ago in a conference where I said that we're never too old to break our parents' hearts, that parenting is something you carry with you to the grave, that once a parent, always a parent. And a guy came up to me and he said, you know what you said is absolutely true. He said, I have a friend whose kids are just driving him nuts. He said he worries all about whether his kids dress right, do they eat right, are they living right, are they the way they're supposed to be. And he said, Pastor, this is the truth. He said, my friend is 90 and his kids are 70. So this goes with us all the way through life. We're going to be doing this for the rest of our lives. So let me remind you, all of you who are children, who still have parents living, that it's possible for you not to respond to life in a right way and therefore bring hurt to your parents. Listen to these Proverbs, Proverbs 10:1, the Proverbs of Solomon. A wise son makes a glad father, but a foolish son is the grief of his mother. Proverbs 15:20, a wise son makes a father glad, but a foolish man despises his mother. Proverbs 17:25, a foolish son is a grief to his father and bitterness to her who bore him. Proverbs 19:13, a foolish son is the ruin of his father. Proverbs 19:26, he who mistreats his father and chases away his mother is a son who causes shame and brings reproach. Proverbs 23:22, listen to your father who begot you, and do not despise your mother when she is old. All of these Proverbs, what are they saying? They're saying that whether or not our parents have done everything right, and who could say that any parent does, whether we look back on our childhood days as positive and we feel like everything was the way it should be, sooner or later along the way, we have to draw a line in the sand and say, Mom and Dad didn't do everything right. But the Bible says I'm to honor my father and my mother, and I'm going to take that approach and do that. And when children are growing up, please note, your parents, whether they're perfect or not, are God's instrument in your life for your good. If they're Christian parents, be thankful. And even though you may not always understand what they're up to, honor them with your life, because if you refuse to do that and go off on a tangent, you can bring hurt to your mother and ruin to your father. Isn't it interesting how the Proverbs describe that? That usually it's the mother's heart that's broken, and it's the father whose pride is dashed in the ground. I have to tell you that as a parent, I watch this every week, how my children love their mother, how they tell their mother things I would like to know, but they never tell me. My children have the ability to bring a sense of pride to my heart. And I think that's the way it works. The mother has the tenderness of the relationship. So when a child goes astray, the mother's heart is broken. But when that child does right, it's the father who takes pride. And it doesn't seem that that's fair, does it, mothers? Fathers get to be proud when they do things right. You get to have a broken heart when they do things wrong. That's what the proverb says. Well, the Bible tells us that parents are called upon to disciple their children. I want to talk with you about discipline in a moment, but I want to just give you a little bit of a taste of what the proverb says about how we're to disciple our children. And one of the keys to that, if you read the book of Proverbs, is go through the book, and every time you see the words, my son, underline them. because my son is an introduction to what Solomon is going to say as if he were instructing his own boy. And after that will come instruction. If you want to know how to disciple your children, here are some ways you can do it. Look up every place in the book of Proverbs where you see the word my son, and then read what follows, and you will find some interesting things. Now, we don't have time to look at all of them, but I made a list of them just to entice you to do this on your own. In chapter 1, verses 8 through 19, there's instruction about peer pressure. It begins with my son, and it talks about peer pressure. In chapter 2, verses 1 and following, there's instruction about paying attention to wise counsel. How do you teach your children to pay attention? In chapter 3, there's instruction about putting your trust in God. In chapter 4, there's instruction about protecting your heart from that which can destroy you. In chapter 5, there's a great paragraph of instruction on proper speech. How many of you know that children often need to be taught what to say and what not to say? In chapter 6, there's instruction about parental guidance. And in chapter 7, there's instruction about purity. And I'm not going to go any further than that, but you can go further than that. And if you want to know how to disciple your children and how to make input into their lives, every time you see the word my son in the text, read carefully what follows, and you will have a good outline for the discipleship of your children. What I really want to talk with you about primarily is the fact that parents are not only called upon to disciple their children, they're called upon to discipline their children. Discipline is almost going out of style. And if you don't believe that, travel on an airplane. I'm quite a traveler. And when I see them coming through the front door, I begin to pray as they move toward my seat. Oh, Lord, keep them at least 7 or 8 rows away. Because it is overwhelming to me how parents allow their children to do anything and don't even make any attempt. Don and I were flying home from someplace, and there was a mother seated 2 rows in front of us, and she had 2 little children. The one little girl was screaming her head off. How many of you know that children have a scream that's in a pitch that is the most hurtful part of your eardrum? How many of you know that? Well, she had managed that pitch, and it was nonstop. This was a 2.5-hour flight. And I kid you not, her mom was reading Ladies' Home Journal, just hanging on to the kids so she wouldn't run up and down the aisle while she screamed her head off reading her magazine like nothing was going on. And I had to pray that God would give me the discipline not to say something I'd be sorry about later. No, absolutely no attempt to bring discipline or control into the life. Where did this all start? Well, it didn't come from Solomon, I promise you, because let me tell you what Solomon has to say about all this. This would not get me any acclaim on talk shows today, but I'm just going to read to you what the Bible says. First of all, the Bible says that discipline is proper for every child. That's the first principle. It's proper for every child. Notice chapter 3, verses 11 and 12. Here are the Proverbs. My son, do not despise the chastening of the Lord, nor detest his correction. For whom the Lord loves, he corrects, just as a father, the son, in whom he delights. Proverbs 29 and verse 17 says, correct your son and he will give you rest. Yes, he will give delight to your soul. Hebrews 12:7 says, if you endure correction, God deals with you as with sons. For what son is he whom the father does not chasten? So no matter how big or how strong or how mean, every child is to be under discipline. What is happening in this world of ours is that is dominated by humanist philosophy is the accumulated effect of several generations of young people who have not been under any discipline at all. And in the name of freedom, we have turned them loose too soon, and we are living with the sad result of our negligence. Paul Harvey expressed the conviction of many of us when he said these words. He said, I am against giving youth more freedom. They've already about as much freedom as an unguided missile. Jesus didn't campaign for unlimited freedom. He bound himself to God's will. We need some Christian youth with direction and purpose and faith and dedication, and that is born in the home. Sooner or later, we have to decide that. Last I knew, parents were still supposed to be in control. And discipline is proper for every child. Notice the second proverb. Discipline proves our love for our children. Proverbs 13:24 is known to most of you. It says, "He that spares the rod hates his son, but he who loves him disciplines him promptly. Chastens him early," says the New King James. Do you remember your parents saying something like this? "I'm going to discipline you, and I want you to know that's because I love you." Or maybe this sticks in your mind as it does mine. "This hurts me more than it does you." That last statement seemed to always be reserved as an introductory remark before I was really going to get it. Isn't it interesting that the number one reason that parents give for not disciplining their children is because, "I don't want to spank them because I just love them too much." But in reality, when we refuse to discipline our children, we are demonstrating the exact opposite, that we do not love them. We do not love them enough to stand in the way of their making the kinds of mistakes that can multiply into the critical, life-threatening mistake. Dr. James Dobson, in his bestseller, Dare to Discipline, has written that the parent has got to convince himself that discipline is not something he does to the child, but something he does for the child. The attitude toward the child must be, "I love you too much to let you behave like that." When you see parents letting their children run wild and not standing in the way of their disobedient behavior, do not make the false conclusion that they must really love their children a lot because they don't want to touch them. They don't love them enough to stand in the way

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1: Today's day sponsor is Gladys Russell and her children, Rusty, Christina, and Brent from Kannapolis, North Carolina. Gladys is sponsoring this day in loving memory of her sweet husband, Ed Russell. Ed and Gladys shared 56 wonderful years of marriage. He was the best dad and granddad, deeply devoted to his children and grandchildren. Ed loved God with all his heart, and that love overflowed to everyone around him. He lived his life fully in service to the Lord and was often seen as the hands and feet of Jesus. He never met a stranger and was always ready to help someone in need. Ed's legacy lives on through the love he shared with his family and friends, a love that continues to touch others, reflecting the way Jesus loved the world. Gladys is sharing this Bible verse with you today from Psalm 91, verses 1 and 2. He who dwells in the secret place of the Most High shall abide under the shadow of the Almighty. I will say of the Lord, He is my refuge and my fortress, my God, in Him I will trust. Thank you, Gladys, for sponsoring this day on your Joy FM. From the Morning Joyride, I'm Brendan.
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0: It's About to the Cross. That was the Ball Brothers here on Joy FM. I'm Josh with you. There are a lot of things competing for our attention today, aren't there? But ultimately, our hope still comes back to Jesus and what he did on that cross. So friend, whatever you're carrying today, just speak his name over it. Here is Karen Peck in New River with I Speak Jesus on Joy FM.
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Hey, I'm Josh with you on Joy FM. With kids heading back to school, I've been thinking about how school can be some of the best years and sometimes pretty hard years as well. I remember having good friends, but like maybe you, I also remember getting picked on from time to time. That's okay. I like to think my bullies are now listening to Joy FM and thinking, I should have gone easier on that guy, but anyway. But in all seriousness, say a prayer today for those students who may be having a harder start than everybody realizes. And just pray in general, pray for them, pray for our educators. And it's like I say, let's just bathe this new year in prayer. Up next, here's Lauren Talley with A Wretch Like Me on Joy FM.

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That was the Taylors with God Do It Again. Hey, I'm Josh with you on Joya Film, and I have an invitation for you. 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

0: Love is a concept, an idea, a thought. But what does love look like? Hi, I'm Chuck Swindoll. St. Augustine observed this about love. It has hands to help others, feet to hasten to the poor and needy, eyes to see misery and want, ears to hear the signs and sorrows of me. That is what love looks like. I think he's saying that love is active. It has movement and motion. Oscar Hammerstein put it this way, love isn't love till you give it away. That sounds a little corny these days, but Hammerstein is right. Love doesn't exist alone or in a vacuum. It's only alive in a relationship. Give love away.
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Nahum 1:7. The Lord is good, a stronghold in the day of trouble, and he knows those who trust in him. Joy FM.

That was the Lefevre Quartet with My Jesus. Hey, I'm Josh with you on Joy FM. Thanks so much for spending some time with me today. If you've been saying you want to make it to the 40 Days of Christian Music at the Ark Encounter and Creation Museum, friend, time is running out. Now, there's still plenty ahead, though, including Lauren Talley, Ernie Haas and Signature Sound, Joseph Habedank, Brian Free and Assurance, The Kingsmen, Triumphant, and Karen Peck and New River. But it all wraps up September 5th. 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
1: Today's day sponsor is Gladys Russell and her children, Rusty, Christina, and Brent from Kannapolis, North Carolina. Gladys is sponsoring this day in loving memory of her sweet husband, Ed Russell. Ed and Gladys shared 56 wonderful years of marriage. He was the best dad and granddad, deeply devoted to his children and grandchildren. Ed loved God with all his heart, and that love overflowed to everyone around him. He lived his life fully in service to the Lord and was often seen as the hands and feet of Jesus. He never met a stranger and was always ready to help someone in need. Ed's legacy lives on through the love he shared with his family and friends, a love that continues to touch others, reflecting the way Jesus loved the world. Gladys is sharing this Bible verse with you today from Psalm 91, verses 1 and 2. He who dwells in the secret place of the Most High shall abide under the shadow of the Almighty. I will say of the Lord, He is my refuge and my fortress, my God, in Him I will trust. Thank you, Gladys, for sponsoring this day on your Joy FM. From the Morning Joyride, I'm Brendan.
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0: 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Hey, I'm Josh with you on Joy FM. There really are some things that God has done for us that words just aren't big enough to describe, aren't there? Things like His grace, His mercy, the times He's picked you and me up when we couldn't pick ourselves up. Up next, here's the Kingdom Heirs with He Lifted Me on Joy FM.
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That was Deborah Perry and Jaden's Call with I'll Never Get Over. Hey, I'm Josh with you on Joy FM. Speaking of Jaden's Call, I want to ask you to pray for Jaden. He is Deborah Perry's grandson, and of course, the young man the group was named after. And Jaden was admitted to Arthur Blank Children's Hospital on Sunday night. Now, he's in stable condition, but doctors are treating a blood clot in his left leg along with several other issues. So please keep Jaden and his family in your prayers today. Up next, here's Of the Day, He's Still God on Joy FM.

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Stephen Curtis Chapman, Blessed Assurance. Hey, I'm Josh with you on Joy FM. There's a lot we may not be sure about today, but we can be sure of Jesus, can't we? Whatever you happen to be facing, remember this. The one on the middle cross still meets us in the middle of our storms. Here's Gold City with In the Middle on Joy FM.

Hebrews 4:16. Let us therefore come boldly to the throne of grace, that we may obtain mercy and find grace to help in time of need. Joy FM.

The Kingsmen let out a victory shout. Hey, I'm Josh with you on Joy FM. Maybe you've spent part of today trying to figure out an answer to something that just doesn't seem to have one. Now, I may not know the answer to your particular situation, but I know where we can take it. The Collingsworth family is next with Jesus is the Answer on Joy FM.

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0: 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In every situation where we face trouble, we need the Savior. 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
1: Today's day sponsor is Gladys Russell and her children, Rusty, Christina, and Brent from Kannapolis, North Carolina. Gladys is sponsoring this day in loving memory of her sweet husband, Ed Russell. Ed and Gladys shared 56 wonderful years of marriage. He was the best dad and granddad, deeply devoted to his children and grandchildren. Ed loved God with all his heart, and that love overflowed to everyone around him. He lived his life fully in service to the Lord and was often seen as the hands and feet of Jesus. He never met a stranger and was always ready to help someone in need. Ed's legacy lives on through the love he shared with his family and friends, a love that continues to touch others, reflecting the way Jesus loved the world. Gladys is sharing this Bible verse with you today from Psalm 91, verses 1 and 2. He who dwells in the secret place of the Most High shall abide under the shadow of the Almighty. I will say of the Lord, He is my refuge and my fortress, my God, in Him I will trust. Thank you, Gladys, for sponsoring this day on your Joy FM. From the Morning Joyride, I'm Brendan.
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Good afternoon, John here with you on Joy FM. And if you are left-handed, today is your day. It happens to be National Lefties Day today, and we are celebrating that just a little bit because, well, my wife, for instance, she is left-handed, and it has changed the way I do lots of things. So when we go out to eat, rarely do I ever sit on her left-hand side because, you know, I'm right-handed, she's left-handed, and we typically bump elbow. So it's always an interesting scene when it comes to eating together at a table. Are you left-handed? Do you have a left-handed story to tell? Why don't you share now? 888-985-6936.

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Today's verse of joy comes from Matthew chapter 5, verse 44. It reads, "But I say to you, love your enemies, bless those who curse you, do good to those who hate you, and pray for those who spitefully use you and persecute you." I'm John. 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
5: 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The Lord your God in your midst, the Mighty One, will save. He will rejoice over you with gladness. He will quiet you with His love. He will rejoice over you with singing. Joy FM.

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I'm John, and I'm playing you the very best in Southern Gospel. Coming up, The Cathedrals, Karen Peck in New River, Peach Goldman. But right now, J.D. Sumner and the Stamps, the sweetest song I know, right here on Joy FM.

0: This is Max McLean. 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For who in the skies can compare with the Lord? Who is like the Lord among the heavenly beings? In the council of the holy ones, God is greatly feared. He is more awesome than all who surround him. O Lord God Almighty, who is like you? You are mighty, O Lord, and your faithfulness surrounds you. You rule over the surging sea. When its waves mount up, you still them. You crushed Rahab like one of the slain. With your strong arm, you scattered your enemies. The heavens are yours, and yours also the earth. You founded the world and all that is in it. From Psalm 89, listen to the Bible. It's great for the soul.
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A new commandment I give to you, that you love one another, as I have loved you, that you also love one another. Joy FM.

Well, hey, friend, Johnny with you on Joy FM. And I've spent a little time in Elkin, North Carolina. It is beautiful, and I love to drive through there. And because of Richard and Lisa, who are from Elkin, North Carolina, I'm able to hear Joy FM when I'm driving through. So, Richard, Lisa, thank you so much for being monthly supporters of this radio ministry, for keeping Joy FM strong in Elkin and in other communities, and for sharing the gospel of Jesus Christ around the world.

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1: Today's day sponsor is Gladys Russell and her children, Rusty, Christina, and Brent from Kannapolis, North Carolina. Gladys is sponsoring this day in loving memory of her sweet husband, Ed Russell. Ed and Gladys shared 56 wonderful years of marriage. He was the best dad and granddad, deeply devoted to his children and grandchildren. Ed loved God with all his heart, and that love overflowed to everyone around him. He lived his life fully in service to the Lord and was often seen as the hands and feet of Jesus. He never met a stranger and was always ready to help someone in need. Ed's legacy lives on through the love he shared with his family and friends, a love that continues to touch others, reflecting the way Jesus loved the world. Gladys is sharing this Bible verse with you today from Psalm 91, verses 1 and 2. He who dwells in the secret place of the Most High shall abide under the shadow of the Almighty. I will say of the Lord, He is my refuge and my fortress, my God, in Him I will trust. Thank you, Gladys, for sponsoring this day on your Joy FM. From the Morning Joyride, I'm Brendan.
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celebrating our left-handed friends. Johnny with you on Joy FM, and today is National Lefties Day. And it just so happens that I married a lefty. That's right, my wife, she is left-handed, and I'm learning some things today about all left-handed people. For instance, my wife absolutely will not use a computer mouse, and I can't seem to use a computer without one. But it makes sense. Most computer mice are positioned on the right-hand side, and they're ergonomically shaped for right-handed people. So my question for you is this. If you are left-handed, do you have a mouse that you use that is made for left-handed people, or do you just forgo the mouse and you do something else? I would love to hear from you. 888-985-6936.

0: 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We have biblical evidence, and boy, does it lift your spirits. Jesus Christ is coming back for us, and he's coming back soon.
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3: Psalm 30 verse 5 tells us, "For his anger is but for a moment, and his favor is for a lifetime. 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
3: This verse is an awesome promise once you get to the second half of it. But the word anger may set some of us on edge. We don't like the idea of an angry God. Or maybe we think of God as perpetually angry, as if it's our job to appease him in the hopes that he doesn't drop the hammer on us. But that isn't what this verse says about God. Psalm 30 verse 5 says that while God gets angry justly over sin and evil, God does not live angry. He is provoked to anger, but his favor is for a lifetime. His demeanor, his posture, his heart is love and favor, smiling upon his people. His anger must be provoked, but his favor is permanent. His anger at our sin may bring consequences that are painful, but his posture and heart toward us still brings joy with the morning. He is a saving God, including from his own wrath. That's why he sent his son to save. God's love and favor are permanent. He overflows with mercy and delights to bring us to a place of joy. So we praise him.
4: Author and speaker Barnabas Piper is a pastor at Emmanuel Nashville. For his books and resources, visit joyfm.org.

Well, hey, friend, John here with you on Joy FM. And if you are a lefty, today is your day. It is National Lefties Day, and you are in good company. There are some famous left-handers: Leonardo da Vinci, Michelangelo, Babe Ruth, even my wife. She's a left-hander. So I want to know, what is something that you love about being left-handed? And if there's something that's mildly annoying, why don't you share that too? The number 888-985-6936.

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I'm John, and I'm playing you the very best in Southern Gospel. Coming up, Melissa Brady, Triumphant, Gordon Mote. But right now, Gold City. I'm Not Giving Up. Right here on Joy FM.

0: This is Max Lucado. A person with no input from God has the vibrancy of Shafter Lake. It languishes a few miles west of my West Texas hometown. Envision a brackish mud puddle the size of a football field. Unlike true lakes, Shafter has no pure source. No river fills to flow through it. Gas, oil, and salt water, puddle and fume, not a pleasant sight. The lake without an entrance or exit sinks. So does the life with no divine source. Hence the invitation of Jesus. If anyone thirsts, let him come to me and drink. Rivers of living water will brim and spill out of the depths of anyone who believes in me this way. Like a plant absorbs light from the sun, the believer absorbs spiritual power from the divine.
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1: Today's day sponsor is Gladys Russell and her children, Rusty, Christina, and Brent from Kannapolis, North Carolina. Gladys is sponsoring this day in loving memory of her sweet husband, Ed Russell. Ed and Gladys shared 56 wonderful years of marriage. He was the best dad and granddad, deeply devoted to his children and grandchildren. Ed loved God with all his heart, and that love overflowed to everyone around him. He lived his life fully in service to the Lord and was often seen as the hands and feet of Jesus. He never met a stranger and was always ready to help someone in need. Ed's legacy lives on through the love he shared with his family and friends, a love that continues to touch others, reflecting the way Jesus loved the world. Gladys is sharing this Bible verse with you today from Psalm 91, verses 1 and 2. He who dwells in the secret place of the Most High shall abide under the shadow of the Almighty. I will say of the Lord, He is my refuge and my fortress, my God, in Him I will trust. Thank you, Gladys, for sponsoring this day on your Joy FM. From the Morning Joyride, I'm Brendan.
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Being left-handed doesn't mean you should be left out. John here with you on Joy FM, and my wife, she is left-handed. And over the years, she shared plenty of stories about what it was like growing up in a world designed mostly for right-handers. Now think about it. Writing with an ink pen, using scissors, writing in a spiral notebook, sitting at a school desk with the writing surface on the right side. Sometimes even something as simple as opening a can be a little more difficult. But one of the stories she remembers most is about learning to tie her shoes. The way it was being explained just didn't make sense to her. It all seemed backwards. Then her grandfather, also a lefty, stepped in and showed her how to do it from the left-handed perspective. Suddenly, it made sense. I think there's something beautiful about that. Sometimes what we need isn't someone to tell us we're doing it wrong. We just need someone who understands how we're seeing it. So if you know someone who feels a little out of place today, don't leave them out. Take the time to meet them where they are. You might be the person who finally helps things make sense.

0: 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Here's the essence of the principle again. You become like the place you most want to go, and you become like the person you most want to see.
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It reads, "But I say to you, love your enemies, bless those who curse you, do good to those who hate you, and pray for those who spitefully use you and persecute you." I'm John. 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

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I'm John, and I'm playing you the very best in Southern Gospel. Coming up, the Kingdom Heirs, Jim and Melissa Brady, Joseph Habedank. But right now, Calvary's Voice, he's already in your tomorrow, right here on Joy FM.

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Well, good evening. I have a shout out for Larry and Vivian. They are from Vail, North Carolina, and they are keeping Joy FM strong in their communities and yours. Larry, Vivian, thank you so very much for all you do for this radio ministry, and thank you so much for sharing the gospel of Jesus Christ around the world.

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1: Today's day sponsor is Gladys Russell and her children, Rusty, Christina, and Brent from Kannapolis, North Carolina. Gladys is sponsoring this day in loving memory of her sweet husband, Ed Russell. Ed and Gladys shared 56 wonderful years of marriage. He was the best dad and granddad, deeply devoted to his children and grandchildren. Ed loved God with all his heart, and that love overflowed to everyone around him. He lived his life fully in service to the Lord and was often seen as the hands and feet of Jesus. He never met a stranger and was always ready to help someone in need. Ed's legacy lives on through the love he shared with his family and friends, a love that continues to touch others, reflecting the way Jesus loved the world. Gladys is sharing this Bible verse with you today from Psalm 91, verses 1 and 2. He who dwells in the secret place of the Most High shall abide under the shadow of the Almighty. I will say of the Lord, He is my refuge and my fortress, my God, in Him I will trust. Thank you, Gladys, for sponsoring this day on your Joy FM. From the Morning Joyride, I'm Brendan.
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Well, good evening. John here with you on Joy FM. And today we're celebrating our left-handed friends, my wife included. She is left-handed, but I forgot to ask her a question that I'm going to go ahead and ask you. When I was growing up, I had a car that had a manual transmission and I had no problems. I'm right-handed. And of course, shifting just seemed to make sense to me. But as a left-handed person, maybe that's a little more difficult. Did you have a manual transmission? Were you left-handed? Did you find it just as easy for you as it was for anyone else? Or was it more difficult? Call and share your story right now. 888-985-6936.

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And if you haven't heard, we are hosting an open house here at the Joy FM studios on Saturday, August 22nd from 10 a.m. to 2 p.m. We'd love to have you come out. 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
4: 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The Lord is good, a stronghold in the day of trouble. 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

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I'm John, and I'm playing you the very best in Southern Gospel. Coming up, Brian Free and Assurance, Heart to Heart, Peach Goldman, and right now, Triumphant. 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

0: I used to have a book in my library about famous Christians who had changed the world. I burned it. Do you know why? The author didn't say a word about those Christians' dark side, their sin, their fears, their doubts. If you have those kinds of books, you have my permission and the Bible's to burn yours too. Biographies that never show the hard part only discourage normal Christians like you and me who can never achieve perfection. The Christian faith is for sinners. It's for you and me. Me probably more than you. I'm Steve Brown. You think about that. Share what you just heard with a friend. Go to youthinkaboutthat.com.
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The Lord is near to those who have a broken heart, and saves such as have a contrite spirit. Joy FM.

John here with you on Joy FM. And that's about all for me tonight, but before I go, let me leave you with this. Being left out can hurt more than we realize. Sometimes all it takes is one invitation, one conversation, or simply sitting beside someone to remind them that they matter. So look around you. There may be someone who needs a friend right now. Someone who needs a little attention, a little encouragement, or simply your company. It may not always be convenient, but when you make room for someone who feels left out, you may be giving them something they desperately need. And I think you'll find that making room for someone else is a blessing to you as well. Now may the Lord bless you and keep you until we meet again.

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in sleeplessness and rose at every sound, half in hope or sorrow and half in fear the day would find the soldiers breaking through.

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I hurried to the window, looked down into the street, expecting swords and torches and the sound of soldiers' feet.

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1: Today's day sponsor is Gladys Russell and her children, Rusty, Christina, and Brent from Kannapolis, North Carolina. Gladys is sponsoring this day in loving memory of her sweet husband, Ed Russell. Ed and Gladys shared 56 wonderful years of marriage. He was the best dad and granddad, deeply devoted to his children and grandchildren. Ed loved God with all his heart, and that love overflowed to everyone around him. He lived his life fully in service to the Lord and was often seen as the hands and feet of Jesus. He never met a stranger and was always ready to help someone in need. Ed's legacy lives on through the love he shared with his family and friends, a love that continues to touch others, reflecting the way Jesus loved the world. Gladys is sharing this Bible verse with you today from Psalm 91, verses 1 and 2. He who dwells in the secret place of the Most High shall abide under the shadow of the Almighty. I will say of the Lord, He is my refuge and my fortress, my God, in Him I will trust. Thank you, Gladys, for sponsoring this day on your Joy FM. From the Morning Joyride, I'm Brendan.
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5: 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They would be Kevin Williams, woo! Lauren Talley, Gene McDonald,
6: hello, folks.
5: Mark Bishop,
7: glad to be here.
5: Michael Booth,
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5: Andy Andrews, Pat Barker,
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5: The soft feminine side, Tori Taft.
9: Oh, Michael scared me.
5: I'm Daniel Britt, and we welcome now the one and only Bill Gaither. We call him our legend, and we do so lovingly.
7: So right, my friend.
6: So right, you do.
7: And my guests today are all filled with hope and sharing the love of Jesus. Let's get started. It's going to be a good one.
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1: Oh, I know what this is.
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2: Let's just go to that.
4: You know, a few may say skip it, but the panel overwhelmingly wants it, so it's here. It's called the word of the day. If you know this word, ring on in. You got a bell there, so let's hear it. Panoply. Panoply is the word. P-A-N-O-P-L-Y. Panoply.
1: We play that all the time.
0: Oh, my mispronunciation friend. Let me tell you, it is panoply is the actual pronunciation. Not many people know it, and the phonetic description in the script is certainly incorrect. It's one of Yugoslavia's favorite family games. Unlike Monopoly, where you move objects around a board and you buy property, collect money, in Panoply, you simply roll the dice and then hit your partner in the head with a pan.
1: Yeah. That does not sound fun.
0: The games are surprisingly short.
5: One round.
0: First one to roll the dice wins. Now, I need to make a disclaimer here. 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This is merely a public service announcement to say if your wife says, let's play a game, and has a frying pan in her hand, go directly to jail. Don't pass go. Don't collect $200. That's right. Oh,
4: whoa.
1: Wow.
6: I like a good Cold War relic every now and again.
1: Well, thank you for that disclaimer about the violence, because let me tell you what it really means.
5: I wasn't right.
1: It really means it's a formal word, and it refers to a group or a collection that is impressive, either because of its size or because it includes so many different kinds of people or things.
3: That's us.
1: Oh. See? Interesting. It's close, but really no cigar.
0: You never know what you're going to learn here on Homecoming Radio.
2: You know, it's
7: a panoply of things.
1: A panoply
2: it's interesting
1: of things.
2: To me how quiet the room gets when Tori speaks.
4: Oh.
2: So, Tori, could you give me some clues of how to get it that quiet when I speak?
1: Well, I think it's mainly they are poised on the edge of their seat to see if I'm going to make it through what I'm supposed to say without screwing it up.
0: Oh. Bill, when you speak, we can always hear the crickets.
5: Well, if you like good quartet singing with a groove, this is the song for you. My buddies, Lefevre Quartet. Let me tell you about you.

0: That's the Lefevre Quartet. Let me tell you about Jesus. Now, if you don't like happy music, we just can't help you right here on Homecoming Radio.
1: We like it.
0: We're here to have a good time. Hey, Tori, tell us a story.
2: Well, I tell you what. I've been thinking about starting meetings at my house. You know, we're big meeting people
0: around
2: the
0: Taft
2: household. And I'm thinking about starting one for people who have OCD. I don't actually have it, but I'm just hoping that when they get there and they take one look around, they'll all start cleaning
0: Brilliant.
2: My house.
0: I like it.
3: I love it.
1: Brilliant.
4: I actually have CDO.
2: What's that?
4: It was just like OCD, but it's alphabetical like it should be.
3: How far do you have to go back for that one? That is so good. That's so good.
5: Rock, rock, rock on my soul. 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
0: Featuring Bill and Gloria Gaither and the Gaither Vocal Band. That's Wes Hampton, Adam Crabb, Todd Suttles, and Reggie Smith, along with Mark Lowry, Gordon Mote,
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0: I was speaking the other night, and I said, boy, this is really a complicated subject. And I don't even know where to start. Some old character in the back of the room said, start fairly close to the end.
1: Here are the Neelix.

0: from the album with the same name, Beautiful, the Neelands.
1: All right, and here's something for you guys to think about.
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1: If words could chase the chill away like sun does when it shines, if I could capture metals in a phrase, I'd say, I love you in a thousand ways. And that's from Gloria Gaither.
3: 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Indeed, the rules for success in relationships are often the simplest. Like the so-called golden rule. 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So simple and yet so often overlooked. 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
6: Kevin Williams back here at Homecoming Radio with all of Bill's friends, about 12 of them. And Mr. Gaither recently said, hey, let's go in the studio with Gene McDonald. What a great voice and a great personality as well. And he had an idea to cut this song that always brings up the image of your father, George Gaither, with whom I traveled on the tour for a long time. And it's a song you wrote called Going Home. And we went in the studio with just a guitar and Gene, and he told the story. Why don't you tell me about going home?
7: You know, when I think of a father, I just have nothing but awfully positive. And I ache for men, because I talk to them frequently, who say, I don't have a good image of a Heavenly Father. Mm-hmm. And so if you have one, you're blessed, and you ought to be grateful for it. And I am. My dad was so wise. I mean, things like, you know, when I'd be worried about a problem or something, he always gave me perspective. Mm-hmm. And I'd be worried about this thing day and night. Say, oh, Bill, it's probably not as bad as you think it is. And he would pause and say, and it probably wasn't as good as you thought it was.
6: Wow. That's perspective.
7: And that is true with most of the stuff that we wrestle with. He was always there. And when I think of Dad, and I know you can't see my hand, but I just think of a straight line, steady, steady, steady.
6: So good.
7: Some would be up here, some would be down there. Dad would always be somewhere in the middle. In fact, that's another one of his sayings. He'd say, you know what? The answer is always probably somewhere in the middle. So, Gloria and I wrote this song, you know, many years ago, but it's still so, and I have nothing but good memories. Father's arms would slip around me, and gently he'd say, don't worry, son, we're going home.

0: So beautiful, Gene. 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Thank you, my friend, for showing us your heart. Bill, for the vulnerable lyrics and beautiful lyrics. And
1: that's
0: Kevin,
1: stuff,
0: the beautiful treatment. It's an amazing thing. Music is an amazing thing when God's gifts are used for His glory. So, going home, Gene McDonald.

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1: Hey, Bill, we've never met. I'm Pat Barker. We've got a couple of great songwriters in here that we love dearly, and one of them is Mark Bishop, and since he's sitting right here, I'm just going to talk nice about him. One of my favorite groups growing up was the Bishops, and I love the way Mark puts together a lyric, and this is one of my favorites. This is a good one. Did you whistle on this one, Bill? Did you whistle on this one?
2: I used to.
3: Swish.

0: Good song, Mark. Wrote it on the treadmill.
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3: Yeah, it is.
2: 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Man, that just makes you happy. Thanks. I like that.
4: 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I like it a lot.
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1: We've got a great crew today, Bill. It's been a wonderful day. And one of our own here now, Lauren Talley and her family, the Talleys.

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1: Wow.
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3: 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Love the word of the day. Keep on keeping on. Love you guys.
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6: Oh, gosh, I love this.
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